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You will get to see these guys in West Palm Beach, Florida, thanks to BMG. We gave out most of the code words earlier, but I'll tell you when your next one is in two more songs. Here's something wicked on the queue.

0: Sims, Best Rock, 95.5 The Q with GNR, You Could Be Mine. I'm Janet Paulus, and that Break a Benjamin flyaway trip, thanks to BMG, could be yours. 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

0: 95.5 KLAQ, Judas Priest, Breaking the Law. I'm Jen DePaulis. We got Loud Roar Nights coming up tonight at 7. And Chuck Armstrong, he's been having a couple of special guests throughout this week. We had Chris Shaw of Memo PST. We had Tom Morello. Well, tonight's guests with an S, are Corey Glover and Michael Sanders. They'll be talking to Corey about Living Color, of course, but also his work with Michael in the band One Tribe Nation. We've got a lot of birthdays to remember. Robert Plant's birthday. We've got a lot of extra Led Zeppelin on tonight's show. Got some extra Limp Bizkit to say happy birthday to Fred Durst. And we'll be saying happy heavenly birthday to the one and only Dimebag Darrell all throughout tonight's show. Of course, we'll have Mission Metallica at 10. We'll have a special nightcap at 11, a song that's actually named after Dimebag. And your next code word for the Breaking Benjamin Flyaway trip, that's coming up around 8 o'clock. Loud Roar Nights starting at 7, brought to you by the Rockin' Bar on Dyer in Central El Paso. Voted best happy hour.
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That one, and it's been a while, are my blanking jams. Well, you know what? Stained is a great band to sing at karaoke. I can't argue that. I've definitely done it myself sometimes. If you got some go-to karaoke songs, songs that you just gotta sing your heart out to,

95.5 KLAQ. Happy very early birthday to Alex Lifeson. His birthday won't be until next Thursday. And don't forget, today is Robert Plant's birthday, as well as Fred Durst's and the late Dimebag Darrell's birthday. We'll have a lot of extra music from them on tonight's Loudwire Nights, which is coming up right after we hear a little funeral portrait featuring Ivan Moody of Five Finger Death Punch. I'm Tanner Paulus. I'll see you tomorrow at 2, leaving you with Holy Water.

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5: Here we go, man. My name is Chuck. Thank you so much for letting me hang with you tonight on this Thursday night, on this Friday Eve. Always feels good to get a little closer to the weekend. We've got a very important show because we've got a few birthdays to celebrate tonight, including what would have been the birthday of the one, the only, the absolutely legendary Dimebag Darrell. So we've got a few celebrations in store for his legacy coming up tonight. We've also got two very special guests joining us, Michael Sanders and Corey Glover. You know Corey Glover from Living Color, but Corey and Michael have joined forces for a new partnership with Michael's band, One Tribe Nation. So we're going to talk about all of that with Michael and Corey. They're going to be joining us in the next hour. So let's get going, man. Loudwire Nights is on.

Mighty Metallica. It's Loudwire Nights coming up here in just a few hours. We will celebrate Metallica as we always do with three songs back to back to back. We call it Mission Metallica, and tonight we will we'll spend a little bit of time in the 80s, and then we'll spend a little bit of time with their most recent album, 72 Seasons. Mission Metallica, that's coming up in less than 3 minutes.

0: 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Right now, I'm going to take a quick break, man. 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
10: Coming up, we will celebrate the birthday of the man with one of the, if not the greatest voice in rock and roll, period. Now, you might have a few people come to mind. We'll see if you guess correctly. We'll do that here in just a few songs. Right now, it's the latest from Let Down. This one is called Do It For The Love. 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
1: It's Loudwire Nights, and I told you we're celebrating the birthday of a guy with one of the, if not the greatest voice in rock and roll. And it is time for that. I'm talking about Robert Plant, born on this day in 1948. And I do think he has one of the greatest voices in the history of rock and roll, not just because of how he sounds, but because of how many people try to emulate him and try to do their best Robert Plant impressions, but nobody can quite do it, man. You take that voice and then you put it in the body of Robert Plant in this energy, this intense front man, and he becomes one of the greatest frontmen of all time. I remember hanging with a couple buddies at the Upheaval Festival in Grand Rapids a few weeks ago, talking about the Mount Rushmore of all the different members of a band. You know, the Mount Rushmore of guitarists, the Mount Rushmore of drummers. And when we got to the Mount Rushmore of frontmen, it was universally agreed that Robert Plant has a place on that mountain. So tonight we wish Robert Plant a very happy birthday, man, as we crank up

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1: 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Right now, the latest from Manson off of his new album, One Assassination Under God, Chapter 2. 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

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And then here in two songs, when I give you tonight's code word, you put that in the app, and that increases your chances of winning. 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And so each code word, they just get you closer and closer to winning this trip. I'll get you more details and that code word coming up after we hear from Priest. And first, the latest from Breaking Ben. 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

0: Slaughter Nights, that is Judas Priest, and it is time now to get you that code word for that trip to West Palm Beach, Florida, to see Breaking Benjamin, Chevelle, and Starset. 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

0: new chapter of the band, getting ready for the band's third album, Estado Dorado. Michael, can you take us into this band a bit? Just, I mean, how it started, what it's all about?
1: Well, I come from, you know, when I was younger, I played in a progressive metal band called Dioxin that had that was signed to Caroline and Music for Nations in the UK, Cargo Records here. So I kind of, it was very, very tight band. It was kind of like a Megadeth type situation. And but I was always interested in Aldi Meola and Santana and Curtis Mayfield. And I wanted to kind of, once I got out of that genre, I wanted to try something a little bit more expansive. And I moved to Los Angeles. I ended up hooking up with a lot of great musicians. And I was sort of at first applying those same stringent rules to the music. And what I've come to find out is when you're playing with really great badass musicians, you should just let them interpret your music and see what happens, if that's what they want to do. That has kind of been the concept of the band since about 2005. And this record even more so. Literally a lot of it started during the pandemic, like when it was just an idea. And I just sent tracks to people, and then it kind of just came back the way it came back. Maybe I have one or two notes, but mostly no. Mostly it's just everybody interpreting whatever rough sketch I sent them of the music. And then the icing on the cake was the first day that I really met Corey, long enough to have a conversation, is when we wrote the song Estado Dorado. And by the end of the session, I mean, he sounded like he'd been singing it for 10 years. Yeah. So it was really like, it was really sort of, not only was it gratifying, but it was proof that this concept works. So, he's just fit right in like a glove. And, I look forward to playing with him and to writing with him.
0: I love it. Michael Sanders, thank you for being here. And Corey Glover, we're going to get to you too, man. We are talking about their band, One Tribe Nation. Right now, it's the latest from Foo Fighters. This is a Window. It's Loudwire Nights.

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0: It's Loud War Nights. That is Limp Bizkit. That one goes out to the man himself, Fred Durst, celebrating his birthday right now, born on this day in 1970. Happy birthday to you, man. Right now, we are hanging with Michael Sanders and Corey Glover of One Tribe Nation. And Michael, you know, you're talking about this band and working with Corey. You know, Corey, take us into that moment then, like kind of how you got connected to Michael and how this all came to be for you to get involved.
1: Well, our stylist, our clothing stylist for Living Color, knows Michael, and she had mentioned to him that she had known me and that she'd been working with us, and he seemed interested in doing some stuff, and I was like, I'm down, you know. And I heard the music sounded amazing, and he wanted to know if I wanted to do some writing, and I'm always ready to write something. That doesn't always happen the way I want it to, but I'm always ready for something to go on.
0: Yeah. Yeah, it seems like you're always open for that opportunity, that collaboration, whatever that is.
1: Absolutely.
0: Michael, I mean, I got to imagine you were a longtime Living Color fan too.
2: Absolutely. I mean, as a young black kid growing up playing rock music, there wasn't a lot of us. So, you know, not only were they an all black rock band, but they were, you know, just as far as from a musicianship standpoint, they were way above most of what was

0: happening at that time. So, you know, all me and all my friends, we poured over that record, black, white, or whatever. We just loved that band, loved the record. And I've always loved Corey singing. And I always recognized that there was a lot of blues singing and a lot of like, a lot of singing that kind of came from soul, blues, and gospel in rock and roll. But for me, I feel like, you know, his voice was so authentic and so, I could feel some serious emotion. And there were just a lot of moments where I felt like his music has taken me to other places. And if we're talking about music as a form of communication, then anytime you can do that, I mean, you win. And I feel like the entire Living Color catalog is like that for me.
1: Yeah. And so this just has to be like, kind of feel like a long time coming to finally get to work with Corey, right?
0: It's wonderful. It's really, and more importantly, you know, we have fun, and we get along, and we have a great rapport, and you know, that's another reason why he fits right into this band. This isn't just a group of session musicians. We're all really close friends. We're there for each other's family events, and you know, we talk to each other and hang out when we're not playing music together. And a lot of these guys are already in, you know, some of them are in like 5-6 other bands, you know? So, you know, we're friends, and that's what makes it work.
1: Well, and this is, I mean, seems like more than just a one-off collaboration. Like, it seems like you and Corey have really connected and are working together on so much for this band.
2: Yeah. Yeah. It's and what's good about it is it's fun, you know? It's not like, hey, you're just there. When we did a show last weekend, and I was just amazed at how much everything sort of came together. And you know, Michael had said, you know, we had only had 2 rehearsals, and we came out, and the end result was so incredible that I can't wait to do more.
1: I love it, man. Corey Glover, Michael Sanders, thank you both for being here talking about your band, One Tribe Nation. Right now, let's hear some Living Color. It's Loudwire Nights. Can easily understand.

0: Cloudwire Nights, that is The Offspring and Make It All Right. My name is Chuck, hanging with you until the clock strikes midnight on this Thursday night. I'm going to take a quick break. When I get back, our special guests are back on the show, Michael Sanders and Corey Glover.
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0: Oh, take us into that a bit. Like, how did you decide to cover The Wizard? So many songs, you know, so many options to honor Sabbath, to honor Ozzy. What made you guys land on The Wizard?
1: You want to take it over?
2: Well, so we got an opportunity from, I don't know if you know who Pauly Z is, he was hosting the jam night for him at the Anaheim Arena with RCF, the PA company, and the David Z Foundation, the foundation for his late brother. And Corey's already worked with them and done some work for the foundation, bringing music to kids. And it's just so positive and beautiful. And Pauly's idea was to do something in tribute to people who had passed in 2025. So I had suggested Black Sabbath. And the reason, I think it was me that picked The Wizard. First of all, I could hear Corey singing it immediately. And I thought, that's gonna be great. And it was. And also, that was the first Black Sabbath song I ever heard. And Tony Iommi is my favorite guitar player. I absolutely love all things Tony Iommi. And obviously the early Sabbath. I like Dio Sabbath. I like some of the other singers. I like all of it.
0: Yeah.
2: But that song was the first Black Sabbath song I heard when I was 8 years old. Me and my brother were listening to it on a college radio station back in London, Ontario, Canada. And it just blew my mind. And I think it was probably the catalyst to me playing heavy music. So it was kind of a really wonderful, from my point of view, the most emotional connection I had with anything Ozzy had done. So it was just perfect. And then we had our director who does all our videos and photos, Will Cook. We're like, you know what, man? Let's see if something happens here. Come down and capture this. And let's see if we can come up with something. And we did. We got really lucky. So, you know, you never know. It was we only had a few minutes to do everything. We had no rehearsals. And it was just a real lightning in a bottle type situation.
0: I love it, man. Well, let's hear it. This is the live performance from One Tribe Nation covering Black Sabbath's The Wizard. More with Michael Sanders and Corey Glover coming up. It's Loudwire Nights.

It's Loudwire Nights. You know that one, man. That is Pantera and Walk, and that one goes out to the one and only Daryl Lance Abbott, born on this day in 1966 in Ennis, Texas. We know Daryl better as Dimebag, brother Dimebag Daryl, man. And though we don't have him with us anymore, he has been gone. It's crazy, man, for 22 years. 2004 is when he got murdered on stage. But tonight, we don't dwell on that loss. We don't dwell on that, man, on that sadness, on that darkness. We celebrate the life and the legacy and the never-ending influence of Dimebag. And so we'll keep celebrating him throughout the show tonight. But right now, throw those horns up in the air and wish Dimebag Daryl a happy birthday. We're going to keep it rolling, man. It's the latest from Shinedown. This is Young Again. It's Loudwire Nights.

0: Loudwire Nights, that is the Scorps, and my name is Chuck, hanging with you until the clock strikes midnight. And coming up after this break, we are back with tonight's special guest, Michael Sanders, who has the band One Tribe Nation, and Corey Glover, who you know from Living Color. 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

0: good song. All I can say, it was a really good time. And, you know, everybody that's been involved in it has always showed up and shown out, and can't ask for anything more than that.
1: Yeah. So what else is on the horizon for One Tribe Nation? I mean, this album's coming out. We should have it this year. Is that right?
2: That's correct. Yep.
1: Yeah.
2: And then we're looking at trying to get out on the road in December.
1: Awesome.
2: So we're just in the planning stages. 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
1: I love it. Yeah, it's exciting, man. And this is the third album. I mean, this is what I love about this, and I mentioned it before, just about the partnership between the two of you. But this feels, you know, just like a always evolving organism, but also like not just a one-off thing. And the music you're creating is, you know, going to be forever. And I love the fact that, you know, Corey, you're now part of this with Michael, and whatever that future, you know, looks like this is a significant part of this next step in the journey of the band.
0: Absolutely. And you can't ask for anything. Can't ask for a better situation. Yeah. Every musician that's a part of this is top of their game, fun to watch. You know, I'm sure I'll get flamed for this one, but it's like jazz metal. I don't know what else to call it, but it's a lot of fun, a lot of improvisation, a lot of just like expansion, which is what's necessary in music nowadays, I think.
1: That's it, man. Say that again, man. Corey Glover, thank you for being here. Michael Sanders, thank you for being here. Thank you for talking about this band, One Tribe Nation, and all things rock and roll, man. We're going to keep chatting with them coming up right now. It's Ryan Purds and Sour, Broadwire Nights.

0: It's Loud Wire Nights. We're hanging out with Corey Glover and Michael Sanders talking all about their band, their music with One Tribe Nation. And, you know, Corey, you talking about just sort of the, you know, the jazz mentality. And yeah, you know, you kind of do have to have that mentality, right? that improv mentality to be able to get on stage and do that.
1: Yes and no. I mean, I'm a rock guy, but I do, now I've sort of crossed over where I do have some jazz musicians in the group.
0: Yeah.
1: And sometimes there's like the way jazz musicians will rehearse and do things is sometimes different. But we all make it all come together. You know, the Jazz Police have had a long standing warrant out for me for a long time. So I don't know that I'll ever be fully accepted in that genre or all of us, but that's fine. I mean, this is really about diversity in every possible way. And, you know, if we can come up with something that mixes all of these elements and still speak to people and still get an emotional response, then that's all we're trying to do, right?
0: That's it.
1: Right. And remember, the Jazz Police were after Miles too. So I mean, if he wasn't, you know, if he couldn't cut it, I don't know what hope there is for anybody
0: else. Yeah, well, yeah, I don't think you have anything to worry about there, man.
1: Yeah.
0: Michael Sanders, Corey Glover, thank you for being here. We're gonna wrap things up with you before the end of this hour. Right now, though, let's crank it up. It's AC/DC, Loudwire Nights.

0: 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This is a hell of a night of rock and roll. 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
7: One last time, let me just say a big thank you to Corey Glover and Michael Sanders for hanging with us tonight as we celebrate their new music they're making with the band One Tribe Nation. And Corey, you said it's so important. Right. It's so important. This music is so important today. I think talking about this, the diversity and just the intentionality behind all of this, like in today's day and age of music and everything else going on, like it makes this music so much more important.
8: Infinite variations, infinite, yeah. you know, possibilities. It's all about possibilities. And all you're trying to do is create as many possibilities that can create something beautiful.
7: Yeah.
8: You know?
7: Yeah, that's it. Corey, last time we had you on the show, we were celebrating Sonic Universe. And,
8: yes.
7: You know, you've stayed busy since then and a lot of chatter about a new Living Color album. Any update on that you can share?
8: No, absolutely.
7: Good enough. Good enough, man. Well, listen, I got to say, dude, I one of the funnest live shows was Living Color. You guys played Kansas City the day after the Chiefs won the Super Bowl a couple years ago.
8: Yeah, we did. That was a fun show. That was a lot of fun.
7: The crowd was already fired up, but then you guys come in and tearing through your set. Yeah, that was an absolute blast. So what else has both of your attention these days? I mean, Corey, you know, you're always staying busy, touring, collaborating with others, whatever it might be. Michael, you seem to stay pretty busy too. What else has your attention these days?
9: Well, right now I am mixing the record. I am working on every, maybe too many aspects of really putting this out. So I kind of got my hands full with this. I'm always down to write with Corey for other situations that if he so desires. And, we've explored that a little bit. But I'm not really doing any other projects than this one right now because it's taken up all my time.
7: Yeah. How about you, Corey? Anything else got your attention these days?
8: Well, I have this side project thing I'm doing called The Soul Experience, which I'm playing. Yeah. Covers of old soul songs and just having a great time with that. A bunch of musician friends of mine from where I live. And we're having a good time with that. I'm also doing some acoustic stuff with Vernon, which is a lot of fun. My writing partner, Mike Ciro, and I are planning on trying to put together an acoustic album at some point in the near future. Me making albums is always an issue. Sonic Universe is, we're trying to figure out how to make another record. Sweet. We're going to get to that really soon. Mike Orlando is one of the greatest guitar players I've ever met in my life and a really, really, really good songwriter as well. So I look forward to that as well.
7: Right on. Well, as long as it's fun, right? That's
8: as long as it's fun.
7: Yep. Guys, Corey Glover, Michael Sanders, man, thank you both so much for joining us. And I congrats on everything going on with One Tribe Nation. Listeners, get caught up at onetribenation.com. We'll always keep you posted here too. And, you know, Michael, I know this is the first time you've been on the show. Corey, we've had you back, but man, anytime you both want to come on, chop it up, the door is always open.
8: Well, thank you, Chuck. I appreciate that.
9: Thank you so much.
7: All right, let's keep it going. Here's the latest from Theory of a Dead Man. This one is called Winnebago, Lay Low. It's Loudwire Nights. Oh.

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3: Here we go, man. Mission Metallica on this Thursday night. Always feels good to celebrate Mighty Metallica with a few songs. We do it every weeknight, man. And tonight we will hear from 72 Seasons. We will hear from Ride the Lightning. We're going to kick things off with the track from And Justice for All, though. And before we get there, I want to toss it over to Kirk Hammett. Just talking about, you think about And Justice for All, their first full-length album after the death of Cliff Burton, and some of the most epic and long passages of music that they've ever made are found on this album. And Kirk was once asked, you know, just what it was like working out their grief through these songs, through these massive songs.
4: To really be 100% honest, we're still working out our grief through these long musical passages. And, you know, we recently were speaking about Cliff Burton not that long ago. And, you know, we're all still very emotional about it. And I think, you know, we're still processing it. Even to this day, it's a hard thing to get over. And, you know, the usual what-if questions always race through my mind. But, you know, it's just one of those things. We're working through it still. At least I am.
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0: It's Loudwire Nights. That is Lux Eterna from 72 Seasons. Before that, Ride the Lightning from the album of the same name. My name is Chuck. That wraps up Mission Metallica, man. I'm going to take a quick one. When I get back, I'm going to tell you how you can win a trip to see Breaking Benjamin in Florida. And then we're going to hear the new one from Nickelback. Yeah, not a bad 1-2 whammy, huh? That's up next.
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0: 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And on August 22nd, two of boxing's biggest take center stage. 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
0: It's time to put up or shut up. Rolly Romero versus Teofimo Lopez, August 22nd.
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7: 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Tonight's code word is Ben. While you do that, I've got new music from Nickelback. Yeah, that's not too bad, man. Let's crank it up. This is Rattle the Cage. 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

0: It's Loudwire Nights. That is Seether and Fine Again off of their album Disclaimer, which, if you can believe it, came out on this day 24 years ago. Yes, 2002, man. That means next year it's going to be the 25th anniversary of Disclaimer, which my little brain can't quite comprehend how fast time goes, man. And we know how fast time goes. We've celebrated Dimebag Darrell tonight on what would have been his birthday. And right now, man, we pay tribute to Ozzy. Time goes way, way too fast.
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6: Here we go, man. I love saying this. We've got new music from Avatar. Not from their latest album. Don't Go in the Forest came out last year. No, they gave that to us, and now they're still giving us new music, man. 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

It's Loudwire Nights, and coming up before the end of this hour, we will raise a nightcap celebrating Brother Dimebag Darrell on what would have been, what should have been, his birthday tonight, man. We will celebrate his life, his legacy, with a beautiful tribute from Cross Canadian Ragweed. We will also hear the new one from Bill Murray, Cage the Elephant. Right now, it's The Architects and Broken Mirror. 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

0: couple shows left here in the States. But if you've missed them, you might have to road trip to see them, or you can just live vicariously through, you know, fans, social media posts and all of that. But I will tell you this, go see him if you get the chance. Yes, you can pull out clips of Axl sounding like he's struggling, whatever, man. But playing for a few hours, they all sound great, man. This is Guns N' Roses. They're playing live in 2026. You can't be mad about that. 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Coming up after this break, I've got new music from Cage the Elephant.
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0: 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Rolly Romero versus Teofimo Lopez, August 22nd.
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0: 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And on August 22nd, two of boxing's biggest take center stage. Rolly Romero never follows the script.
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1: 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I'm going all in.
0: It's time to put up or shut up. Rolly Romero versus Teofimo Lopez, August 22nd.
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1: Here in two songs, we'll hear that collaboration between Bill Murray and A Day to Remember. Right now, though, the latest from Cage the Elephant. 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

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That is Bill Murray and A Day to Remember with Always Let You Down. 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
1: 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Rolly Romero versus Teofimo Lopez. 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

0: 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And on August 22nd, two of boxing's biggest take center stage. Rolly Romero never follows the script.
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0: 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Rolly Romero versus Teofimo Lopez. August 22nd.
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0: It's time to put up or shut up. Rolly Romero versus Teofimo Lopez, August 22nd.
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7: So tonight's nightcap, it's got a little bit of ice, as you can hear. It's got a little bit of Crown Royal. It's got a little bit of Seagram 7, and it's got just a teensy tiny bit of Coke in it. Why? Because that's what makes up a black tooth grin, and that was the drink of Dimebag Darrell. And tonight, man, we've been celebrating Dime's birthday. He was born on this day in 1966, and though we lost him in 2004, man, it's crazy to think that. Tonight, we celebrate his life, his legacy, his influence. We celebrate Dimebag, man, and so we're going to raise up our black tooth grins with a song from Cross Canadian Ragweed. We've had Cody Canada, the frontman of this band, on the show a few times in the past, and we always get into stories about how he was friends with the guys in Pantera and how the moment he heard that Dime got murdered on stage, he wrote this song, man. And so whenever we get the chance, we pay tribute to Dimebag with this song. It is called Dimebag. It is from Cross Canadian Ragweed, and it is for Dimebag. It is for you. It is for me. Throw those horns up in the air. Throw back that black tooth grin, man. I'll see you tomorrow night. It's Loudwire Nights.

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6: It's Friday.
7: Work is done.
8: Don't get ahead of yourself.
9: Why not?
10: Why not?
11: Why not?
12: It is Friday.
13: Work just started.
14: I just started working.
15: Thank God it's Friday.
16: Wow.
17: How original.
18: I've never heard that one before.

0: So I gotta tell you something that I'm really upset about today. My daughter busted me for lying to her.
1: She busted.
0: Busted me.
1: So you've never lied to your daughter before? Or she's just never caught?
2: She caught you in this one.
0: She caught me. So she and her mom were going to go play pickleball, and they invited me. So this is my ex and our daughter together, right? And I couldn't make it for, you know...
2: Yeah, okay. That's a good reason.
0: I was in no condition to drive.
1: Good for you.
0: But I didn't want to tell her that.
2: Okay.
0: So I told her, I'm over at Speaking Rock watching the football game.
1: Sorry.
0: And I didn't think she'd question that. Yeah, sorry about that. She calls back, why did you lie to me? I'm like,
2: how did she know you were lying?
0: She has a tracker on my phone.
1: She has a tracker.
0: Your phone hasn't left your house all afternoon. And she's right. It was right beside me the whole time.
2: She has the tracker on you. That's hilarious.
0: How does that happen? I don't want that to be the case. I don't want anybody to have a tracker on me.
1: Was she pissed at you?
0: Yeah.
2: What did she
0: disappointed.
2: Tell you?
0: She sounded disappointed.
1: Dad, I'm just really disappointed.
2: I'm not mad. I'm disappointed.
0: Why did you lie?
1: That totally sounds like this relationship.
2: The lie hurts more.
3: Wait, I'm back. What happened? It sounds nice and interesting.
0: I lied to my daughter and she busted me because she tracks my phone. How do
2: Buzz's
0: I fix that?
2: Buzz's daughter said, hey, let's go play pickleball. But Buzz was...
3: Uh-huh.
2: And he was in no condition to drive. So he lied.
0: I was wasting away again.
3: What was this?
2: Lie, Zamanelli. Then Buzz says... Oh, I'm at Speaking Rock.
0: Watching the football game.
2: Watching the game.
0: And I thought that would be the end of it. And then she calls me later. It's like, why are you lying? I know your phone hasn't left your house all afternoon.
2: She has the tracker.
0: Crap.
2: And she noticed on the tracker that it was still at the house.
3: And what did you tell her?
0: I tried to salvage the lie for a few minutes, but
1: What are you talking about?
2: Because you got liabilities.
0: Busted.
3: And did she get mad at you?
0: Everybody lies to their kids some. Okay,
1: it's called parenting.
0: If you never lie to your kids, are you even a parent?
2: Isn't it fun when you catch them in a lie? Like you're like, ha, you liar!
0: God,
3: why didn't you tell your daughter the truth? I can't drive right now.
1: Because Buzz has a problem doing that. He has a problem just saying, you know what?
0: Listen,
1: he would rather not be hassled.
0: I drank a couple beers.
2: How did that?
0: What?
2: How did that make you feel?
0: I don't know.
1: Have you talked to her?

0: since.
1: I haven't talked to her today.
2: So yesterday.
3: Was she mad at you?
1: I have to take her to see this movie called The Invite that she really wants to see.
0: Joanna,
1: she wants to see one more. It's Seth Rogen and Olivia Wilde, and I think
2: and they get like into an orgy.
1: And I said,
2: with the neighbors.
1: You know, from what I know about this movie, I don't think it's appropriate
2: a daddy-daughter date.
1: Movie.
2: That is funny.
1: So, anyway, how do you tracks. How do you get somebody to quit tracking your phone? Well, do I have to get a hold of her phone?
3: What about just be honest next time?
1: Well, I would be honest 99% of the time.
2: I think the lie hurt her more than if you had just said, hey, I'm drunk right now.
3: So you don't like that she has access to your location?
1: I don't want any organization or person.
3: Yeah.
1: Even family members.
3: Not even your own daughter?
1: No.
3: Why?
1: Because I don't want people to know where I am sometimes.
3: Okay.
2: A majority of the time, it's just home.
1: Yeah.
3: Yeah, but what do you do in your life aside from be home?
1: That's it.
3: So what's the problem?
1: She's going back to school next week, and she's really trying to spend time with me. And
0: like,
1: I didn't expect her. I didn't
0: what's
1: know
0: all this lovey-dovey stuff.
1: I only got the call.
2: But he's going to be all sad when she leaves.
0: Oh, he's going to be super sad. and you never hear him. I don't know if you have Danny, but one of the things Buzz loves to do is tell stories about his daughter to whoever is listening. He'll talk about when she was
2: just
0: little.
2: He'll just randomly bring up a story.
1: That's a parent thing. I know none of you guys know that experience yet.
0: Well, you're the only one who insists upon himself.
3: Yeah.
2: You insist upon yourself. Well, yeah, because you randomly will bring it up.
1: People talk about their kids
0: they
1: all
0: do,
1: the time.
0: They do. And then you'll be like, look at this picture I found of Maddie when she was like four.
2: But he's looking at it like real
0: if
2: sad,
0: anything,
2: like my baby.
4: The biggest lie my dad ever told me was, I'll be back. I'm going to go get milk. 35 years ago!
2: Oh, my God.
3: Oh, man.
2: When did you catch your parent in a lie? Let us know on the neckline.
0: Oh, that's a good engagement question.
1: What is it?
0: When did you catch your parent in a lie?
2: When did you catch your parents in a lie?
1: Oh. I mean.
0: When did they tell you you were adopted?
3: Oh, is it was that like a lie for a while?
1: You know, I remember my mom told me about it when I was maybe four.
0: The biggest lie of them all.
1: And I have a memory of it. And so she explained it what adoption was, and I thought, oh, yeah, no big deal. And I didn't think about it until I got almost in my teenage years, you know, and started noticing, you know.
3: That you look different, or?
1: It's not so much the looks, just, it was kind of a, I was not in the mold, you know what I mean? I was just kind of a black sheep, a little bit.
3: Were you really?
1: No, not really.
3: Oh.
2: I think
1: but
2: a lot
1: I wasn't
2: of people
1: enthusiastic
2: feel sometimes
1: about
2: like they're
3: church. Okay.
0: Also, Buzz was always smarter than everybody else around in his family.
3: Really?
0: Yeah, he used to.
1: Smart is a loaded
0: Buzz
1: word.
0: Likes to brag about how the whole family would play Trivial Pursuit against just him.
1: Like eight adults versus me in
2: what
1: Trivial
2: if
1: Pursuit.
2: Like, biological parents are like geniuses?
1: They are probably not.
0: Hey, we have somebody that's calling in with thoughts about
5: just calling about this whole parent lying to kids thing that Buzz is going through and all that. It reminds me of a funny story of my mom. Same situation and all that stuff. Like, to me, I don't know if this will apply, but it's that way, you know. I told my mom, you know what? One day you got super bored. You and dad got super bored and decided, yeah, you know what? Let's have a little fun. A couple, not 9 months later, I came out. Now all of a sudden you don't want to hang out with me at all. I didn't have to be brought to this world. You better hang out with me. What the hell? I think that's how she feels, but man, come on, stop lying to your kid. You guys have a good one.
1: Well, I wouldn't have lied if I'd known I would get caught.
0: You know what's weird, though?
3: Is like, doing what?
0: Caught lying to her. You know what, though, Buzz? So, since, I mean, she lived in the house when I was kind of living there, and knowing her personality, it seems like she's really come out of her shell a lot more in the past couple years. Like,
1: she's had to.
0: Pickleball? I would never have thought she would go out to do something like pickleball even like 4 years ago.
1: Mm.
0: And going out to see movies and wanting to hang out with you all the time.
1: She was very much a loner.
0: Yes.
1: For a lot of her years. Yep.
0: Now she wants to hang out and do stuff. Mm. Take advantage. You never
2: go
0: know.
2: Go do stuff with your daughter before she leaves.
1: I was

0: capacity.
1: Sure.
0: Okay. No fault of my own.
2: Make it up to her.
1: Tell her, hey, you know what, daughter?
3: You're like, look, I'm drunk right now, but how about tomorrow?
0: No, I can't tell my daughter that.
4: Why not? I'm sure she's seen you drunk.
3: Right? Who here hasn't seen their parents drunk?
4: Come on.
1: Who here hasn't
0: seen? I never saw my parents drunk.
1: Oh, yeah. Well, they're teetotalers.
3: Did they drink?
0: Not a drop of alcohol.
1: They're Baptists.
3: Oh. Did you ever see your parents drunk?
1: I saw my mom one time, yeah.
4: Wait, Buzz, does your mom know you drink?
0: I mean...
3: Oh, you kind of hide.
1: Oh, no, she doesn't. No, Danny, tell me what you think about this psychologically. Yeah. Whenever she comes over to the house, Buzz hides everything.
0: Buzz. I even hide mixers.
1: Yeah.
3: Avoiding the sweet and sour mixer. Again.
0: Yeah, yeah.
1: And then I think Buzz does this thing where he blames other... So he's like, he tells his mom, it's that Nico.
0: Yeah, that was one good thing when Nico moved in. I could just say, nah, he's like a hopeless alcoholic.
3: I would find beers in the linen closet.
1: Yeah, I would find beers in the linen closet. And now his mom has this bad opinion of me.
0: Oh.
3: She's like, I'm so happy that Nico moved out.
1: That Nico's a bad influence on
4: Buzz. How long have you been avoidant?
1: What?
3: His whole life, Danny.
4: Because you're clearly avoiding the truth here. You don't want to admit to your mom, like, you know, I'm an adult. I drink. So you hide everything. And with your daughter, you don't say, hey, I drank a bit too much. And you create this lie that, you know, so you're avoiding the confrontation.
3: Buzz doesn't like confrontation.
1: This is getting too much for him, Danny. All right.
0: I mean, you're exactly right about all that. But why is it a problem?
4: What's the problem with that? You, how long have you been like that?
0: Yeah, my whole life, probably.
4: Yeah.
1: Hey, our app chat, Rito P, says, not my parents, but my siblings always said they found me behind a store in a trash can. And that's
3: my sister did the same thing. She would make me cry.
1: And that's why I'm way younger. The rest of them are haters.
0: Somebody says I should have gone anyway because playing drunk pickleball sounds like the most fun they've ever heard of.
3: Imagine the core memory you would have instilled in your daughter.
0: Yeah. Terrible.
1: Tavo, listening from Bakersfield, says, Buzz, The Invited is the best comedy of the year, but it has a lot of sex talk.
0: The movie she wants to go see?
1: Yeah.
3: Buzz is
1: best
3: already
1: comedy
3: weary
1: of the
3: about
1: year.
3: Sex.
0: Yeah, but now I have to make amends.
3: Yeah.
1: Yeah.
0: You know what I mean?
3: Be like, can I get you some popcorn? Yeah. You're icy.
0: A lot of calls of encouragement for me. I appreciate that, everybody.
3: To hang out with your daughter.
0: We've been hanging out a lot.
3: You did it a lot before she left.
0: Yesterday afternoon. Right.
1: She's a little Buzz.
3: The thing is funny because you got caught in a lie. Buzz was a little Buzz.
1: No, but her personality is so Buzz.
4: Really?
1: It's funny.
4: Does that make you proud, Buzz?
0: Like, sometimes we can have conversations and we use so few words because we know what the other one is thinking.
4: Really? That's cool. That's cool.
0: Nico, overall, granted, I'm not a perfect person. Do you consider me a good dad?
1: Yes, you are a good dad. You're a very good dad.
0: You think of me as a dad. That's nice to hear.
1: I think of you as... I don't think of you as a dad.
3: As a father to Nico, I think you are terrible.
1: Wait, am I a good dad to Buzz?
3: You both are terrible fathers. It's the blind leading the blind over here.
0: But you've been around my daughter. You see how I am.
1: Well, okay. I will say that
3: I think you're a good dad.
1: You do a lot of... But you're also like the laziest dad in the world.
4: In what way?
0: Man, I'm tired when I get home. It's like, just give me an hour, and then I'm asleep.
1: Danny, in the way that, like, he did not want the school to update him on anything of the schedule, so he would opt out of messages and opt out of all of
0: them. Let me tell you, when she was a freshman at Coronado, she went to Coronado, they sent you everything. Like, if it was for people in band, I would get that alert. Every single thing would come. It was
1: it's that kind of stuff, Danny.
0: It's a barrage, and I finally just...
3: I'm not even the primary parent for this.
1: Yeah, I'm not the primary parent. That's what I would say. He's a good dad, but not the primary parent.
4: Like Buzz, if your daughter were to have like an emergency, would she call her mom or you first?
0: Probably her mom because she knows I don't answer the phone.
1: That's the other thing.
0: One time when she was about 9, and when she was young, of course, I would, you know. Oh, ever watchful.
4: Yes.
0: But when she was about 9, I hadn't picked my phone up as she called. And she's like, what if I were in the hospital on my deathbed?
4: Oh.
0: And I was like, well, I'm not a doctor, so I couldn't really help you.
4: Oh,
1: he did. He was basically cold. Like.
3: That sounds

0: like something my mom would say. I was dramatic like that at 16, and I was like, why aren't you answering your phone? I'm the light of your life. What if I was in an accident? Mm-hmm. Well, if you were in an accident, then the ambulance would have gone.
1: What would I do in that situation?
2: Yeah.
3: Coming up at 10, after the Buzz Adams Morning Show. Everything from AC/DC to Soundgarden to Ghost. 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
1: Dr. Pepper.
2: Joanna's right. Dr. Pepper is number one soft drink in 17 different states.
0: That's why this is...
3: Shut up, Buzz.
0: That's why we're doing this story. Okay.
2: Instacart releases. So again, you know, somebody who's selling something, but still they release data on some of their most popular soft drinks, whether you call them soda or pop. That's what we called it.
1: Pop?
2: Yeah, in the Midwest.
3: Oh, you didn't call it soda pop?
2: Just pop. Mm. Hey, you want a pop? And they still say it, and it strikes the ear so weird now that I'm not in the habit of hearing that. Hey, do you want a pop?
1: And Buzz is like, oh.
0: And what did you call water fountains in Oklahoma?
2: Non-existent.
3: So what do you prefer, soda or pop? The word.
0: I prefer Coke. Grab me a Coke from the fridge. Yeah, all we have is Sprite.
2: I tend to or if I'm saying it out loud, order the brand. You know, so if I want a Dr. Pepper, I'll say a Dr. Pepper.
3: Right, yeah.
2: If I want a Big Red... Joanne and I were talking about Big Reds the other day.
1: Big Red is good.
2: Yeah, Big Red.
1: I like it.
2: You don't like Big Red?
3: No, I'm not really a big fan of the...
2: You hit the nail on the head. Big Red is basically cream soda with red coloring.
3: Yeah, exactly. That makes perfect sense.
0: Did you guys know that it's a Texas or Southern thing? It's not something that you see in northern states.
1: For sure. You can read all about that at KLEQ.com. Oh, nice.
0: Also, I had an ex named Big Red.
3: Wait, what?
0: She was a tall redhead.
3: Right.
1: And you called her Big Red?
0: No, this is just from, what's the cheerleading movie?
2: Bring It On.
0: Yeah, Bring
1: Big
0: It On.
1: Red.
2: Well, Dr. Pepper is huge, especially in the South and the West. It's number one in 17 states, including Texas.
3: Because of Buzz?
2: But also Oklahoma, New Mexico, Missouri. It's the favorite in Colorado, Kansas. It has the most states where it's number one. I remember we went up when I was like a sophomore in high school. I went with my dad to Pennsylvania. You couldn't find a Dr. Pepper.
0: Really?
1: They
2: just didn't have them. It was so regional.
3: Were they low-key?
2: What does that mean?
3: not a big thing.
0: It sounds like they're non-existent.
1: Non-existent. Yeah.
2: So my dad is as big a Dr. Pepper fan as I was. So we found one gas station that had a vending machine and it had Dr. Pepper. We broke a bunch of dollars for quarters. And just, you're right. Because nice. We were kind of going through withdrawals.
3: Nice.
2: Ginger ale is huge. And in fact, they've even got states that have their own preferred
0: ginger ale. Canada Dry versus Schweppes.
2: Canada Dry is surprisingly strong in the Northeast. It's the most popular in states like Maine, Maryland, New Jersey, and Pennsylvania. Schweppes ginger ale is number one in New York.
0: That's hilarious.
2: And
0: that's
2: good. Listen to this. Verner's is another ginger ale. It's number one in Michigan. I think if they just lumped it all together as ginger. Who knew so many people were drinking ginger ale?
1: I didn't know there were different brands of ginger ale.
3: Do you guys like ginger ale?
1: Sometimes a ginger ale hits.
0: I love it. Every time on a plane, somehow on a plane, ginger ale.
1: Exactly. On a plane,
0: It's very good.
2: Yeah, ginger ale is good. It's a good mixer, too.
3: Yeah.
1: Mm-hmm. Okay. Mm-hmm.
0: Okay, so I just found the recipe for Dr. Pepper. We could make our own.
3: I was going to ask you, Buzz, do you know the 23 flavors of Dr. Pepper?
2: My dad always told me they made it with prune juice, but I think he was...
0: That is actually a old wives' tale or urban legend.
3: It says here that they have prune?
0: Nope.
3: No?
0: It's not the prune juice story. Exactly. Oh,
3: okay.
0: Vanilla extract, almond extract, tart cherry juice concentrate, whole cloves, allspice berries, coriander seeds, black peppercorns, cardamom pods, star anise, thin slices of fresh ginger, juniper berry, lightly crushed.
2: Okay.
1: What the hell is a juniper berry? That's a real thing?
0: Yeah.
3: Who thinks of combining?
1: I used to wear juniper berry body spray from Bath & Body Works.
2: I don't know how long it's been since you guys had a Mountain Dew, but Mountain Dew has a huge foothold in the Appalachians.
1: In the
2: Appalachian states.

0: the upper Midwest. So the states where Mountain Dew is the favorite soft drink is Kentucky, South Carolina, Indiana, Ohio, and Wisconsin.
1: What's your favorite type of Mountain Dew? I'll go first. Okay. Code Red.
2: Okay.
0: Just regular Mountain, you know, Mountain Dew.
1: You don't like a Baja Blast.
0: I'm going to be honest with you. I don't care for Mountain Dew. It's a little too sugary.
1: What's the orange one called?
3: Code Zero. That was Code Red.
1: Code Red is...
3: But what was the orange one?
1: But the orange one
3: has... Agent Orange.
1: Voltage.
3: Voltage. What? Which one was the one that would kill your sperm?
1: Regular Mountain Dew,
2: all of them, probably.
3: That's why I never drank them.
1: Sometimes
0: you don't want your sperm to be killed?
3: Yeah.
2: How's that work?
3: By anybody else.
0: Coca-Cola, classic Coca-Cola.
1: Yeah.
0: Is number one in just three states.
2: California.
0: No, Florida, Georgia, and Louisiana are where Coca-Cola rules. But Diet Coke is number one in four states. And Pepsi is number one in one state only, Delaware.
3: What are you, noobs, Delaware?
0: Boy, Pepsi really got a lot left in the dust in those cola wars from the 80s, huh?
2: What about...
0: Hey, you remember that?
3: Pepsi does taste better than Coke sometimes.
2: What about root beer? Is that on the list at all?
0: You know, no, it doesn't show up.
2: Oh, man.
0: In North Carolina, there's I guess it's probably a regional soft drink called Sundrop, and they say Sundrop is the favorite in North Carolina. Mm. And Faygo is the favorite wherever a juggalo is.
1: Wherever I see PB, that's where you'll find Faygo.
3: Okay, so somebody said that apparently, and not just with a neckline call, Buzz, we have a neckline call, so make sure you pop me up. Okay. But this also came through the app chat. Apparently, everybody says that we had a joke, or I just had a joke that really deserved some input or some subsequent material.
4: You missed that one, Nico. I thought you were gonna hit the layup, bro. What do you call water fountains in Oklahoma when Buzz was growing up? White only, bro.
0: What?
3: Whites only. What do you call a water fountain from Oklahoma, Buzz? And everybody was saying whites only.
0: Whites only.
3: Yeah.
2: Did you see that, Buzz? And growing up, like those sort of discrimination.
0: I heard about. You know, I'd heard there were definitely people. You know, not. My parents, for sure, but
2: even
0: people just a few years older than me that talked about, like,
1: were there a lot of Sundown black people town? In your town?
0: A lot.
2: Okie-mokie?
1: Oh, there were.
0: Yeah,
1: oh,
0: wow. Many. But fully integrated.
1: Okay.
2: Nice.
0: A lot of tension.
1: Tension.
0: I'm not going to lie.
2: That, yeah.
0: But they used to tell me, like, hey, this town used to be, or still is, a Sundown town. Do you know what that is?
2: What is that?
1: No.
0: Oh, it's...
3: Really, Danny?
2: No, I don't know what that is, no.
0: You know, Nico?
3: Yeah, of course I know.
0: There's these towns that, the story goes, had billboards that said, this is a sundown town if you're black.
3: You can't be here after the sun goes down.
2: Oh,
0: something
2: man,
0: like that.
2: That's horrible.
3: So you would have to race out of town. Danny, sometimes the black people who didn't make it out of town would be assaulted.
0: Accosted, possibly.
2: Oh, that's horrible.
0: Anyway.
3: In our app chat, we got a lot of questions or thoughts about this. Aaron Edwards says, did you know if you mix Dr. Pepper and Coke, you get cherry Coke?
1: Nah. But it's not like a true cherry.
2: Too much sugar.
0: When Jack in the Box is out of Dr. Pepper, which for some reason, I'll have to tell Mike Norwich about this.
2: Often?
0: Happens often. Cherry Coke is the best substitute.
1: I love cherry Coke.
2: Oh, yeah.
3: Roberto says, in San Antonio here, Big Red is a staple drink. They sell Big Red.
1: In San Antonio, yes.
3: With barbacoa in a bag together.
1: Yes.
0: Oh, man. Some,
2: really?
1: You
0: some
1: can read
0: Big
1: about that
0: Big Red
1: at
0: and barbecue.
1: Dot com.
0: There's a great Robert O'Keefe song.
1: Hey,
0: where
1: did Sprite land on that list?
2: Oh, that's right.
1: Sprite is my favorite.
0: Sprite got no love.
1: Sprite got no love. I love
0: it. All went to ginger ale.
1: It's my favorite.
3: Jesse says,
0: Mountain Dew. I like Sprite better than Mountain Dew.
3: I'm still Big Red.
1: I'm still Big Red.
3: Thanks, Nico. The opening cheer from Bring It On is looping in my head right now.
1: I'm bitching. I'm cute. I'm popular too, boo.
3: You've activated the millennial women this morning. Apparently, I have.
1: The boys I love to
0: see. There's first time for everything, right, Nico?
3: Shut the hell up.

0: Chuck here, and I am ready to throw the horns up on Loudwire Nights tonight.
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0: these former Olympians doing ice capades, basically.
1: They look like a I have friends that are on cruises all the time, and I'm like, that looks fun, but also you're on a ship in the middle of the ocean? Have you seen Titanic?
2: They also have comedian stand-ups on those
0: cruises. They
2: have
0: comedians.
1: They do, yeah.
0: And the one I went to go see was a ventriloquist. That's and he was basically doing...
2: Jeff Dunham?
0: No, it wasn't Jeff Dunham. He was doing like G-rated material.
2: Yeah.
1: Then we just
0: with a puppet.
1: We just saw a documentary on Netflix as a family called Poop Cruise.
0: Oh, Poop Cruise! I watched Poop Cruise over my vacation.
2: Is this the Netflix documentary about a cruise ship whose power went out?
0: Yes. It's a series called Trainwreck.
1: Yeah.
0: So, yeah, it's
1: and
0: Trainwreck.
1: All the train wrecks are crazy.
2: The plumbing on the cruise ship also went out.
1: They were giving them bags here. Poop in this. And then they were telling, you're going to have to pee in the shower. Then the showers get backed up.
2: So they couldn't just throw it overboard?
1: No, they do like this whole explanation as to why you can't do that.
0: You might fall overboard.
1: Yeah.
0: Especially if you're a woman.
1: Yeah, at that point, I would have just started pooping in the ocean.
0: I'd be like, hold on to me real tight.
2: Yeah.
1: Look away, but hold on to me.
0: I got to take a in the ocean.
1: Right.
3: That's true.
2: I would have tried to
0: check out. There's other episodes. I'm kind of looking forward to see it.
1: I started the Travis Scott concert one.
2: Oh, the Crush to Death.
1: Yeah.
2: I would have built a
0: cruise, though.
1: Poop cruise.
2: like a rudimentary latrine. I would have just gotten trash cans and tried to like
0: drain the pool, poop in there.
1: I know. Meanwhile, we're all trying to come up with
0: ways. I can think of a lot of different ways.
1: Where else could you poop?
0: The options are so limitless.
1: As a family, we've come to the conclusion. Well,
0: does
1: no
0: it mean anything that I told you that I was of the same mind, but I went and I had a blast?
1: No, we just don't like the idea of being on a boat in the middle of the ocean.
2: You're scared of the idea of being on a boat?
1: Yeah.
0: You don't think you're on a boat.
2: It's like
0: you
2: a floating
0: you're in a hotel.
2: City.
1: No, but we, as a family, have agreed no cruise.
2: You will
0: poop cruise. Check it out on Netflix.
1: Poop cruise is on Netflix. Yeah. Well, I'd recommend it.
2: The reason I was asking you guys about whether you've been on a cruise or not was because I had done one once, and I remember seeing like the ocean and thinking, "Wow, if I fell off, I would be lost forever.
1: Exactly.
2: Like nobody would find me. This is too big of a cruise.
3: You did it as a stand-up comic, like
2: No. This was not for stand-up.
1: It was
2: this
1: a family.
3: Would you ever do that?
1: Yeah.
3: Cool.
1: If they hire you and stuff too.
2: No, it's a really consistent job if you can get it, and it's just it requires a lot of material. You need over 2 hours of material to do.
1: Ooh.
2: And it has to be separate 2 hours. You can't have the same. It has to be hours of material, and because you're doing about 4 30-minute sets.
1: Oh
3: on yeah, the, yeah, yeah, yeah.
2: On the cruise,
0: so
2: to be different.
0: A little girl fell off a Disney cruise ship from the fourth level, as way up there. But her dad immediately jumped in. Everybody's calling him a hero, but I think that's basically what every. Wouldn't that be almost every single dad's reaction?
2: Yeah. Would you?
1: I feel like it would be.
2: Your first instinct would have been just like,
1: you asked
2: out there.
1: Earlier, Nico, even if you're fat, would you have still done it? I think that for a parent, their first instinct is, I got to go save my child.
3: So he also jumped off of the fourth level?
0: Yeah. He jumped right off. I'm just remembering what I think mine was a Norwegian cruise line, but it is a super big ship. You would have had to work to go overboard in that thing. It's not like you could just, especially if you're a little kid, like you're just leaning
2: you
0: over.
2: You can't stand on the railings accidentally?
0: That must have been going on, but anyway, I think this dad did what most dads would do immediately without a second thought, jump in. But he had to tread water for 20 minutes, and he was holding the little girl until a rescue ship or a lifeboat could show up.
1: Yep.
0: Here are some eyewitnesses talking about the incident.
4: He couldn't get to the life preservers because he was holding on to his daughter. The ship was moving so quickly, it's crazy how quickly the people became tiny dots in the sea and then you lost sight of them.
5: It looks like it was the mother because they were escorting her across the deck. They blocked off the deck and I just saw her crying and I just felt for her at that moment and I just started praying.
6: That was a very heroic thing that he did.
5: Everyone was cheering on the ship and the quick response of Disney made a big difference.
0: I think you'd actually have a lot of fun on a cruise.
1: Oh, they look like so much fun.
2: Yeah, you would have a lot of fun. It's like a walking city.
1: Once again, in the boat in the middle of the ocean, you fall overboard in the middle of the night.
2: You
1: no
2: can't
1: one's
2: feel
1: find
2: it
1: you.
2: Rocking. Like when you're inside, it feels like you're in a...
1: I feel like it's going to feel like a rickety boat.
2: No, it doesn't feel... You can't feel it rocking at all.
1: I'm sure it's great. But again, as a family, we've just decided no cruises.

0: for us. Thank you.
1: It's
0: poop cruise.
1: Actually, the cost is really makes a lot of sense
2: for the food.
1: You get the drinks. Well,
2: depends.
1: I don't know if the alcohol is included.
2: No, that's like a separate.
1: Not on ours.
0: I've always wondered, like,
2: they do have an all inclusive alcohol packages, but those are more expensive.
0: And you can't take your own.
3: No. BYOB?
0: Because I've always heard like people who take like hacks for sneaking in your own alcohol.
2: Maybe they might have like stash cans or something like that. But I know you definitely can't take any marijuana products because it's super illegal. Really? No, just because I've watched Below Deck, the TV show, so many times that it's.
1: But if they're taking you to Jamaica and letting you walk around for a day, what do they expect?
0: What souvenir do you think I'm bringing back?
2: Wait, was this the same cruise you went with the Kaplitzes on?
1: I told you I've been on one cruise, and it wasn't Steve. It was his brother, his twin brothers.
2: So he went with you.
1: And another friend. So my girlfriend, another female friend, and the two Kaplowitz brothers.
3: How was
0: it? The Kaplowai.
1: A blast.
3: Nice.
2: Did you try and find some grass on Jamaica and you're like...
1: Did you just call it grass?
2: Yeah, I did.
3: Come on.
2: What are you, in Jamaica, probably.
1: What are you, a beatnik? All right, so let me just tell you a story. And I'm not saying it's a true story. Okay. I'm not saying it's not. So, these two guys, all they were talking about is we're going to get the... Because remember, weed was illegal in all 50 states.
3: Yeah.
0: Okay.
1: Back in those days, Colorado hadn't even made weed legal. Mm. And all they were talking, once we get to Jamaica, we're going to go to Ocho Rios. We're totally going to load up on this ganja, the best stuff in the world.
3: What year was this around?
1: 2001.
2: One. Okay.
1: Yeah, right before 9/11.
3: Oh, wow. Okay.
1: So they go their way. They do one adventure. Uh-huh. And we go and do something else. We meet back up on the ship at the end of the day. I mean, the people in this story do, okay?
0: Okay, yes.
1: And they have this hangdog expression. We both got we all had too much sun, so everybody was like a little sunburned.
0: Uh-huh.
1: But they just looked depressed. And I go, well, did you guys accomplish your mission? They were like, no.
2: No.
1: We were afraid. Somebody told us they really check for that kind of stuff. And so they were too afraid to do it.
0: Oh.
1: And I said, as I reached into my shorts, good thing you brought your buddy Buzz along because... And I pull out this, honest to God, pillow-sized and they both, their eyes get as big as saucers.
0: Hilarious.
2: Was it oregano?
1: No.
3: There's a twist.
1: Unless oregano has the same effect of really powerful weed, then it was not oregano.
0: I was like, that was a powerful oregano.
1: But the dude...
2: He sounded Jamaican afterwards.
1: By the way, nobody's cooler than Jamaican, especially dudes. Like, Jamaican dudes are so suave, man.
0: Oh.
1: But this guy threw in a couple of what he claimed
2: were psychedelic mushrooms.
1: Yeah, no. Here, you're such a good customer. Let me throw in... He gave
2: was,
1: some
2: he was he Italian as well?
3: Italian, yeah.
1: Man, I'm sorry, I don't do a Jamaican patois as well as you do.
2: It's one of the few I do well.
1: So we got those, and they always have pizza 24 hours a day. You go get a slice of pizza.
2: Joanna, kitchen is open 24 hours on the ship.
0: Badass.
2: No, midnight buffets.
1: So we're slicing these mushrooms and putting them on the pizza, but I think those were just like some mushrooms he got out of like cow manure or something. Anyway, that's a fictional story about
2: your trip.
1: About my trip on a cruise ship.
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0: Avengers Doomsday. Robert Downey Jr., who plays Victor Von Doom mm-hmm. in this, Chris Evans and Haley Atwell, shared a brand new teaser. And I'm ready to share it with you now. I'll do my best to explain what's... You can go in here.
1: Nice.
0: How else can I make your trailer breakdown experience?
1: No popcorn?
2: I cannot believe you're being such a little...
0: Okay, come in here, Danny.
2: In the ass.
0: You guys like it in full screen?
3: Yes.
0: And you like it with the lights off? Hurry, Danny. Come in here and turn the lights off. All right. This is the latest trailer. A lot of footage that has not been seen. In fact, most of it. So we open on Dr. Doom sitting on his throne.
2: Oh, yeah. Get some these headphones.
0: This must be the, you know, the movie version of Castle Doomstad. And what?
2: And you're such a pain in the ass.
3: It actually might be called Castle Doomstad.
0: No, it is. And he's sitting on this throne, like
1: that's cool,
0: like a full-on throne. And you notice this on the ground? There's these green lights. That's magic. So one of Dr. Doom's things. He's a brilliant scientist, but he's also a master of the magical arts, kind of like Doctor Strange.
3: Now he did graduate.
0: Dr. Doom?
3: Yes. Dr. Doom did. Yeah.
1: Yes.
0: So did Dr. Strange.
3: Yeah.
4: Victor was always the smartest guy in every room.
0: That is the voice of Vanessa Kirby, who plays Sue Storm in the Fantastic Four movie that came out.
1: Are those ruins on the floor?
0: Runes?
1: Yeah.
0: Maybe a pentagram? There's something magic going on.
1: Yeah, for sure.
4: He used to be different.
0: Studios logo.
4: They used to be caring.
0: Now there's Ian McClellan, who is Magneto, I assume.
1: Yes.
0: He's got to be Magneto in this.
3: Hey!
0: Joanna! You get to do your line.
2: I'm about to make a name for myself here. Yeah.
0: What's this
2: Just
0: Gambit,
2: let everyone
0: right?
2: know what
0: Gambit,
2: happened here today.
3: What happened here today?
0: There's Captain America, Steve Rogers. Now, you've got Dr. Doom, and he's standing in front of some kind of work of art. I think you're going to get a little bit of his backstory here. Yeah, it's probably what they're leading up to.
4: Everything he loved was taken from him. I knew he was lost.
0: Okay, so that's Vanessa Kirby still addressing all the Marvel heroes. Shang-Chi is there. There's Namor. There's Black Panther's little sister, who kind of took over the Black
3: Panther. M'Baku!
0: And there's M'Baku standing in the back.
4: I did not realize that he was broken.
0: So something tragic must have happened to Dr. Doom's family, which is kind of the same character arc they use for Magneto.
1: Yeah.
0: His family was killed in the Holocaust.
1: I think that picture in the beginning was like his wife and daughter or something.
3: Wait, okay. Will you guys fill me in? Because I haven't watched any of the Marvel movies. Did they establish that the Fantastic Four are from a different universe?
1: Yes, established.
0: And a different decade.
1: Yeah.
3: Yeah.
0: So I guess if you can travel through space, you can...
3: Travel through dimensions.
1: Time.
0: Through dimensions, you can also travel through time. It's getting a little unwieldy, I'll be honest with you. It's just hard to follow.
3: Well, so
0: and I think this is going to be heavily into magic.
3: Multiverse magic.
0: Yeah, like multiverse magic. That is a badass costume.
1: It really did
0: justice to the Doctor Doom.
1: Yeah.
0: You know, they really fleshed it out.
1: Yeah,
0: you know?
1: Absolutely.
0: All right, so there's a city. I can't identify the city, but it's like in a post-apocalyptic
1: Probably
0: scene.
1: New York.
0: It could be New York. It could really be any
3: destroyed
0: city.
3: A bunch of buildings
0: city.
3: Are crumbling.
0: Yeah.
5: Victor. Did you do this?
0: That is Pedro Pascal's Mr. Fantastic, Reed Richards. Okay, so that's Ant-Man, Scott Lang, with his daughter, you know, that he reunited with.
3: Jessica Lang.
0: That is Johnny Storm, and he is holding his nephew,

0: Franklin Richards.
1: Oh, who's a mutant?
2: Well, who was kidnapped by Dr. Doom at the end of the Fantastic Four in the post-credit scene.
1: Oh, but in the comic books, Franklin Richards is a mutant. He's an Omega level mutant.
0: Really? Yeah. That's probably the most powerful one.
2: We're going to stay with the trailer. We're going to make that our parameters.
1: If you don't know who Franklin Richards is, you're not nerdy enough.
3: Don't out-nerd it, Nico.
2: He was abducted as a baby. Now he looks like a toddler, and it looks like his uncle, Johnny Storm, the Human Torch, is whole. So it's showing all these characters with kids.
4: All of you.
2: A little doctor, Magneto's got his helmet on again. Professor X shows up.
4: Have used.
2: So, I did have to look this one up.
3: Who's this baby?
2: That's Steve Rogers' baby.
0: Yeah.
3: He has a baby?
2: Yeah, I did have to look that up. But at the end of Endgame, he goes off and, he shows up as an old man.
3: Right.
2: You remember?
3: Yeah.
2: And somehow he's young again, and apparently Captain America had a baby. Maybe.
0: Mm-hmm.
2: With Haley Atwell. Agent Carter.
0: Peggy Carter, yeah.
2: Thor apparently has a child, so I don't know if this is his by birth.
0: Do you remember
2: this little girl here?
0: Love and Thunder?
2: God, I blocked so much of that out of my mind.
1: Did he bang Natalie Portman?
0: No, this is technically an adopted daughter. She's technically the daughter of the bad guy in that
2: movie. The Godslayer?
0: Yes. And, yeah.
2: And he had...
0: Yes.
2: That movie was, I swear, it like was, a like yeah. PTSD not, type not, of thing that I deleted good. So much
0: but
2: of
0: he adopted
2: this.
0: Her. He adopted her at the end. Yeah.
4: Stolen lives.
2: That's Dr. Doom telling him, you're all leading stolen lives.
0: Yeah.
2: So...
4: Now you must give them back.
2: That was a pretty good shot there.
1: Go back. It's a great Cyclops figure.
3: Cyclops.
1: Yeah,
3: look
1: looking
3: at him.
1: Good.
4: Now you must awesome. Give them back.
1: Oh, yeah. Perfect.
3: Damn.
1: Costume.
2: That's James Marsden, right?
3: Yeah, it is.
2: Think about this. The X-Men, the James Marsden has been playing Cyclops for 25 years.
1: 25 years. Yeah.
0: Yes.
2: And he doesn't look like he's aged a day somehow.
0: Good for him.
3: Beautiful man.
2: Okay, so.
0: That's cool.
2: Dr. Doom's got some powers here.
1: He just flew out of something
2: and did the classic Marvel landing.
0: Yeah.
2: The three-point landing.
5: Victor! Did you do this?
2: That's Reed Richards, who wants to know, did Victor do some... Do what? Uh-oh. Thor has shown up with Stormbreaker the axe that has part of Groot's arm as the handle.
1: Yeah. Wait, so are they all confronting Dr. Doom in the rubbles of some city?
0: Seems like.
2: It looks like this fight that's about to go down between Thor and Dr. Doom is
0: there's
2: in the rubble that we saw earlier.
0: Thor, like a statue. God,
2: I'm trying to see that. They cut away at the very last second.
0: Yeah.
2: Who's that statue?
6: I swear, you will beg for hell long before I grant it.
2: Is that a statue of Thanos?
0: Is it?
2: God, it showed it a little more.
1: It could be Dr. Doom.
2: A statue of Dr. Doom? Or
0: that
2: just...
0: would be like, Latveria, maybe?
6: Long before I grunt it.
2: Okay, so Thor goes all in with lightning and bolts, and the Stormbreaker, and Dr. Doom stops him with one hand.
0: Nothing.
1: No, fingers. Two fingers.
2: Okay, so he hits him with a bolt that's probably more magic than it is science.
4: Answers to me.
2: What do you say there?
0: Hell answers.
4: Answers to me.
1: Oh, Sentinels.
0: Yeah.
1: Oh, the Sentinels.
2: It's showing Dr. Doom raising what looks like an army or a small battalion of Sentinels.
0: Yeah.
2: These are the mutant-hunting giant robots from the X-Men films.
0: Good job, Nico.
2: Joanna,
1: I like X-Men.
2: Are you engaged in this?
3: Yes, I'm in it.
0: That's crazy.
1: You know what I just realized, too? They're asking Robert Downey Jr. to do a lot of heavy lifting with that German accent.
2: Is that what he was going for there?
1: I think so.
2: That is Avengers Doomsday, the latest. I guess it comes out around Christmas.
0: That's cool.
3: All right.
2: All right, let's...
3: countdown.
0: What do you think?
3: Thoughts, comments, concerns.
0: No, not a fan?
2: I have a feeling it's going to have a lot of elements. It's too complicated
0: too much
2: now. And I think it's
0: going
2: to be, it's magic, so it doesn't have to make sense. And these people...
0: Yeah.
2: These people are from different timelines.
0: Yeah.

0: already annoyed with it.
1: I am a little annoyed with it, actually.
0: But good job.
1: All right. There's your trailer breakdown. It comes out around Christmas time.
2: Okay. Hold on. Very important topic that Joanna's bringing up.
3: Yes.
2: But just because now everybody is calling in with what we were just talking about, that has to be clarified.
3: Your date?
2: Yes. Okay. So that is what I'm clarifying right now.
1: What? People are calling in?
2: Yes.
1: I had no idea.
4: Nico. You do look like the kind of guy to ask the girl to pay for the date or something, man. I mean, dog, if you can't afford a date, brother, and just don't take the girl out,
2: yeah,
4: bro.
2: Not the case, bro.
4: Total.
3: Buzz, you see what you started?
4: Nothing, bro. A girl shouldn't bring it. Unless the girl's your lady and she's training you, she's the one that says, hey, I'm going to treat you. She invites you out. You know what I'm saying? All right, cool. But the lady shouldn't pay for anything, bro, if you're asking her on a date.
2: Yep, not the case.
4: You're saying that, Nick. Come on, man.
2: Not the case.
4: Man.
2: So, Buzz, turn your microphone off.
3: You see what you started, Buzz?
2: That is exactly not what happened.
1: Oh, we were talking about the conflict in Gaza.
2: Just turn your... I know.
5: This is more important than...
2: But I'm not going to let this just simmer in the background while everybody's like already assuming things. No, so I was telling you, I had a date on Saturday. Originally, we were supposed to... She said, hey, do you want to come watch scary movies? First of all, this is not a first date. This is like...
3: See, you didn't tell me that
2: before. This is not a first date. We've gone out... multiple times before.
5: So you guys being serious, Nico?
2: We like each other a lot. Okay. Multiple times before.
5: Nice.
2: So keep it off. Yeah, you gotta keep yours off. So originally it was to be like, we're gonna watch movies at her place. I said, hey, I have a show. I'm on a show on Saturday. Would you want to come to the show with me instead? Well, she said, sure.
5: Up, yeah.
2: So we went to the show. It was at this bar. I'm not gonna mention, but I didn't know that it was gonna be like a bar that has... like more of an LA feel to it in terms of definitely its pricing for sure. So we were going to get drinks. I said, what do you like? She said, I'll just have Michelob Ultra, which was fine. I was like, oh, okay. No cocktails. So we have like...
5: What did you get?
2: I got beer too.
5: Okay.
2: Yeah, I drink beer. So we had maybe about 8 to 9 beers.
5: Okay.
2: And over the course of like 4 hours,
5: yeah,
2: it was about $10 per beer.
3: Damn.
5: So you went like probably close to 100 probably.
2: It was about $100 for beers.
3: Damn.
2: No anything else like that. So all I said was like, hey, do you mind if you have any cash to pay the tip? And she said, no, I have no cash. I said, okay, fine, I got it. And that's it. That is the entire story.
5: Did you cry a little bit?
2: No. I was just like, this sucks.
5: Because
2: you know, a six pack of
1: that's Michelob, even worse than I thought, man.
2: A six pack of Michelob Ultra doesn't cost $90.
3: No.
2: You know what I mean?
5: Yeah.
2: So, anyways, that's all it was. Was just like, hey, do you have cash
1: this is
2: tip?
1: A good way to get yourself placed in the friend zone forever.
3: No, but now he mentioned this is not the first time they went out. They've been hanging out already. At that point, I would also be like, hey, you know what? Yeah, let me put the tip in.
5: Yeah, especially if he spent like...
3: oh my God, this dude just spent like $90 on this. Let me put the tip.
5: I think you're fine, Nico.
2: Thank you.
3: No, you clarified that to me in
2: that's
3: the break.
2: All. Actually, the original reason I brought it up, Danny, off air to these guys was like, can you believe beer gets this expensive?
3: I know,
2: that's
3: like,
2: all.
3: Yeah.
2: Okay. That was the only reason I brought this up
1: and
2: to him.
1: You should have stopped talking. You just kept talking.
3: I was he was like, telling me about his date, not you.
1: Meantime, I went on a date Saturday, too.
3: You did?
6: You want to go out? You want to go out, honey? Spend any money?
5: Of course.
1: According to Nico.
3: Buzz in his horse.
5: Any evidence, Nico?
2: Of what?
5: That Buzz engages in that lifestyle?
2: What lifestyle? With his hookers?
3: Bunch of hookers.
2: Well, I mean, he
3: calls his house the ghetto Playboy mansion.
1: Wait,
2: you have never used those words before?
1: Not ghetto.
2: You just call it the Playboy mansion?
1: No, I don't call it anything like that.
3: Uh-huh.
2: Have you had women lay about your pool area and...
1: Some people want to come over and use the pool from time to time to accommodate.
2: Do you ever give any of these women cash?
5: That's crazy. No,
1: not for hanging out by the pool.
5: This is a bigger conversation. Wow.
2: All right, let's get back to Gaza.
5: I think you're projecting, Buzz.
2: let's get back to
3: Thank
2: Gaza.
3: You
1: Wait,
3: clarify.
1: You think Nico's projecting?
5: You're projecting to Nico.
1: I would call him out,
5: but if you're here paying women for certain things.
1: No, I'm not paying them.
3: I am so happy I date neither of you.
1: Some people got

0: some people got a lot of financial problems. Why can't I tell
1: you? Okay, back to Gaza.
0: For right. some reason, well, I look like the guy Gaza. From the Monopoly game to a lot of people.
2: People are asking, why did I even ask if she had cash for a tip? Because sometimes cash for a tip is easier for
3: the... That's way easier, yeah.
2: For the bartender, for sure. They get more of the...
0: You can tell yourself that.
2: Okay, but you could tell yourself you're not paying women to stay around. what I'm saying is it's just easier. That's why I ask for cash. It's just easier sometimes. Sure. And you know.
3: You see, you've started a whole thing now. Nico did not make her pay. Nico ended up paying for the whole thing after all.
2: Yeah, I ended up paying everything.
3: The whole point of the conversation.
0: But see, where you messed up was by even saying, do you mind picking up the tip?
3: Because
0: you friend-zoned yourself and you had to pay for the tip,
3: too. He said that he's already dated her before. Like, they've already gone on multiple dates.
0: It doesn't matter.
2: Did I friend-zone myself? Because my abs hurt a lot.
0: Your abs?
2: Yeah.
3: From working out.
2: From the workout I got this weekend. All right, moving on to Gaza.
0: Did you go to that new gym?
1: How's your hernia?
0: Pound Town?
3: Yeah, how is your hernia?
1: Yeah.
3: Can your hernia handle that?
1: Can it handle the heat?
2: It really hurts bad.
1: Okay.
0: So it didn't hurt your chances, I guess.
2: It did
3: no,
2: not.
3: Because as he mentioned, they've gone out before. So it's not outrageous for him to have asked for the tip.
2: In the app chat, somebody was like, I'm sure the guys calling and saying Nico shouldn't go out on dates are the same guys that aren't paying their child support.
4: Oh my God, that's funny stuff.
5: They are funny.
6: I think it's hilarious. Very stupid, crazy things.
5: It's always funny.
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4: 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Yeah, I said almost. 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

0: Good morning. Welcome to the Buzz Adams Morning Show. My name's Nico Adjimian, and Buzz is out today. It's going to be back Monday, but you got me, Joanna, and Danny P.
1: What's up?
0: What's up?
2: What's up, Nico?
3: Nico.
0: Hey.
1: Do you notice that, Nico, that Buzz has that like little like accent with you when he says that your name?
0: You know, to be honest, I didn't notice it until you pointed it out, and that's all I can think of now.
1: And every time he's like, Nico.
0: You guys or make it sound like he says my name that often.
3: He really
1: does. Because we do, dude. I do the clips, you know, all the highlights and best of, and it's like he says it a lot.
3: Well, Danny.
1: Yeah, Joanna.
3: He's got a bit of a twang.
0: Yeah. He does. He's got that Oklahoma twang.
1: He does. Yeah.
0: First up, I just want to remind everybody that the Dallas Cowboys' second of three preseason games takes place this Saturday night, 8:22. Against the Cardinals in Arizona. Our broadcast starts with the pregame show at 7. 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So hear the Cowboys all season long on the queue, and it's brought to you by Miller Lite, the only beer of the Dallas Cowboys, 915 Tours, and Mission Chevrolet. Mission Chevrolet is all about you. So Buzz had to take a last-minute trip. This wasn't something that he planned, really.
3: Are you going to be house-sitting for the weekend?
0: You know his philosophy about his dog, right? Like,
1: let him do his thing, or...
0: Dogs are outside things.
3: Yeah. Yes.
0: So the dog has an entire pool. His name's Sparky. Sparky has a whole pool to himself. And Buzz is like, can you live at my house for the weekend? I'm like, I can't live at your house for the weekend. I have, like, my own dog and stuff.
1: Yeah,
3: yeah.
0: But I will be checking in.
3: Oh, good.
0: Nice. I'm thinking of just taking Spark to my house.
1: Where do they get along?
3: You live here now.
0: You are mine.
1: Where do they get along with your dog?
0: Yeah, they would get along. They've hung out before.
1: Oh, nice.
0: Like, I've taken my dog to hang out at Buzz's a bunch. But the problem before was that Buzz's dogs used to be great jumpers. Like, they could jump 6-7 feet in the air. And I don't have a fence that would be able to keep him in. But he's also, like, 13 years old. He's, like, really old now and probably has arthritis, so...
3: He should be calm, right?
0: He should be fine.
1: How old is he?
0: He's, like, 13.
1: Oh, man. Yeah. How's he doing? Is he good in health overall, or...?
0: Yeah. I mean, his brother died 3 years ago.
3: Oh, that's right.
0: They were the same age.
1: Oh, man.
0: But Sparky is good, but he's a big dog.
1: So, I've seen him, yeah.
0: When big dogs get older, I mean, they don't live as long.
1: Yeah.
3: He's a bit calm, though.
0: He's calm, so it might not even be an issue. I don't have a pool, though.
3: True.
0: Yeah, maybe I'll just live at Buzz's. I'll just move in.
3: In conclusion, you're going to live at Buzz's.
0: Like, all my stuff is back at Buzz's. Like, I just re-get my room.
3: You just just move back in there. I think he's going to need a buddy.
0: Well,

0: On the show today, we have a comedian extraordinaire, Brian Scalero, who's at the El Paso Comedy Strip this weekend. Brian's one of my favorite stand-up comics.
1: Oh, he's always a great guest when we have him.
0: He's a really good guest, but also, like, not only is he a New York comic, which New York comics have their own flavor. Like, you can definitely tell the difference between New York comics and LA comics when you watch a lot of stand-up. Because in New York, they don't have as much time every stage, and it's just very different. So they're faster. They, you know, have a lot more of a monologue, I guess you would call it. Anyways, so Brian's going to be coming in just a little bit. Joanna, do you remember what TV show Brian was on?
1: No, not really.
0: It was called Stacked. And it was
1: Stacked. Oh,
0: it was with Pamela Anderson. And Doc Brown from Back to the Future.
1: God. Christopher Lloyd.
0: Christopher Lloyd, yes. Thank you. Can't believe I could forget the great Christopher Lloyd's name. So I want to ask him some stuff about Pamela, because Pamela Anderson's been back in the news in the past couple of years for how she looks, and she's all natural now. And
1: oh, right. She doesn't wear makeup anymore.
0: She doesn't wear any makeup anymore. And she looks great, though.
1: She still does look great, yeah.
0: So I'm curious to see what he says about that. And he's one of those comics that pops up in random bit roles on TV shows everybody watches, whether it's Law and Order.
1: Makes an appearance, for sure.
0: The Big Bang Theory. He just shows up. So we'll get to talk more with Brian in just a little bit. And then my good friend Adam Dominguez, comedian from right here in El Paso. He moved to Las Vegas. Now he travels all across the country. He's in town. He'll be stepping in the studio with my other good friend, Jib Saad.
1: Oh, cool.
0: The magician. I put up a post yesterday of an old picture of Jib's.
1: Okay.
0: Jib's lost a bunch of weight.
2: So pre-Ozempic?
0: That's exactly what I said. I call him Fat Jib's.
2: And, okay.
1: yeah.
0: I put a picture of Fat Jib's and me.
1: Aw.
0: And I put...
1: And did you point that out, Fat Jib's?
0: Oh, yeah. I called it Fat Jib's. I said,
1: okay.
0: throwback to 2022, Fat Jib's. I missed that guy.
2: Why?
1: Okay. Because was he funnier?
0: Yeah, he was way funnier. Way cool.
2: Really?
0: Like, Fat Jib's way cooler of a person. Just in general.
2: Is it getting to his head that he's lost weight?
0: Oh, yeah.
2: Really?
0: Yeah, yeah. Please point that out when he comes, by the way.
1: I'm going to be like, man, you changed.
0: You changed, bro.
2: He's coming today?
0: Changed. Yeah, Jim's going to be coming
2: okay,
0: in.
2: Okay, I'm like, dude, what's up? What's up with the...
0: The weight loss. Yeah, yeah. Like, who do you think you are, huh?
2: Just, all right, we get it, dude.
1: Who do you think you are?
2: Ozempic, I'm just kidding.
0: He doesn't smile as much anymore.
1: He's all like, I don't need to smile anymore.
0: I'm thin now.
2: Are his sets, like, not that good anymore?
0: Yeah, they're off. No. No, he's fine.
2: Nico, I have a question, man. Whenever we had Javi Bailon last time,
0: yep.
2: you mentioned that you did not realize that he'd been losing weight. Was that true?
1: Actually,
0: I'm going to sound like a bad friend.
1: But I think Javi posted a video from, I think, like a couple of months ago. And then from when I saw him in the studio when he came in, yeah, there is a noticeable weight loss there.
0: See, you really need that compare and contrast.
1: Yes, exactly. But because you see him on every day. Yeah, exactly.
2: So he didn't realize he's been on
0: his own.
1: You're all like, he lost weight.
2: For 6 months.
0: The other thing is, when you start off with such weight,
2: yeah,
0: that...
1: Jelly Roll said the same thing. Yeah. He's all like, I lost 100 pounds and I'm still fat.
0: Yeah, that's the thing. He's still fat.
1: Which then led to one of my favorite clips when you were insulting him about not noticing his weight loss. And then he's all, you look like Voldemort.
2: Yeah, like Voldemort. Are you good, bro?
0: he does get me pretty good. Yeah. But no, my point is I put up a picture of Jib yesterday.
1: Right. Jibs.
0: That said, #2022, Fat Jibs, I miss that guy, RIP.
1: Mm-hmm.
2: Oh, you thought a rumor that he died or what?
0: Like, I didn't mean
1: to. Oh my God, did people think he died?
0: I got so many messages.
2: Rest in peace, Jibs Audio.
0: I didn't, I just put rest in peace to Fat Jibs.
1: You killed Jibs.
0: Rest in peace to Fat Jibs.
2: You should be like, when he comes in, like, oh, look, the dead man is walking here or something. You know,
0: oh,
2: like,
0: dead man, we'll talk about when he comes in for sure.
2: Resurrected, we got, was it Lazarus, whatever, here?
0: But let me just tell you guys the text message I got from him at 3:49 p.m.
2: Okay.
0: Bro, you have to write your stupid posts better. I keep getting calls and messages from people asking if I died.
1: Oh no.
2: Joanna, we should be like, wait, Jibs, you're alive?
1: Oh my God. Yeah.

0: Nico, yeah. Rewrite your stuff better.
1: On, yeah, yeah, that is completely my bad.
2: That's funny.
1: I'm going to try and get into my email right now. We've got some neckline calls. Somebody just said, thanks for letting us know Buzz's home is unoccupied.
0: Oh,
1: dude.
0: Oh, no. No, Nico will be there.
1: Yeah, yeah, I'm totally
0: actually
1: living there.
0: There's somebody always at Buzz's house.
1: Actually, yeah. That is true.
2: Still have inhabitants.
0: It's never
2: there.
0: Really alone.
1: That is true. There is really no... I mean, but that also makes it kind of like a... crack den, I guess, at some point. Or not a crack den, but like a... I didn't mean
0: oh
1: that.
0: Oh my no. God, say something else.
1: Yeah, yeah, yeah.
2: What about a Great Value version of Playboy Mansion?
1: Yes, that's a very, yeah. very...
0: Okay, yeah.
1: That's a generous way of yeah. putting it, if anything.
0: Jesus. So if Buzz heard yeah. this, he'd be so mad.
1: Flophouse. I think Flophouse is a better...
2: Like, guys, stop.
0: At one point, it wasn't girls, Danny. It was guys. Because Nico was living there. Scott was living there.
2: Oh, really?
0: Somebody else was living there with you guys at the same time.
1: No, not at the same time. It was Scott, me, and Buzz. And then before that was Buzz and Fernie.
0: And we used to call it Buzz's Home for Wayward Boys.
1: Buzz's Home for Wayward Boys.
0: Now it's Wayward Women, I guess.
1: Hey, he's moving up in the world.
0: Nobody tell Buzz we told you all this.
1: Oh, yeah, yeah, yeah.
0: He would be
1: Please,
0: so mad.
1: Nobody says nobody say anything.
2: Yeah. Hey, Nico, I think Domingo called in.
1: Did he? I'm trying
0: Several
1: to get
0: Several times.
1: God.
0: Yeah, how about you try and get yourself settled in over there? We'll go into a break. Danny, do we have a break this hour?
2: Let's see. We know. Yeah, we do. We do.
0: Let's get a break. We'll get in a best of clip while Nico gets settled
1: yeah,
0: in.
1: I'm going to get some best of calls. I'm going to sign into everything.
0: Right.
1: And,
2: Did you sign in with your information?
1: No, this was up and running.
2: Okay, so it's Buzz's account.
0: Buzz's
1: and I'm not
0: stuff.
1: Touching. Okay. I'm not going to touch it because you know how pissed he gets.
2: Yeah, Monday he'll throw a fit. Yeah.
1: I can say that, right? He gets pissed.
2: Yeah. Okay. He says it on air.
1: But I can't talk about
0: True.
1: That word.
0: Right. He's asking about the use of the word.
2: Oh.
1: Like, you
0: no,
1: know,
0: yeah.
1: You know
0: Buzz
1: that,
0: gets
1: right,
0: pissed
1: Danny?
0: Off because well, he's...
1: Like, no, I couldn't say the word
2: yeah,
1: he.
2: I just stay away from all of those words, really, so...
1: Well, you're a good
2: I'm
1: boy.
2: I'm assuming that...
1: You're a very good
0: you're
1: boy,
0: You're still
1: Danny.
0: New here.
2: I'm assuming...
0: I used to have... Because one time Alberto said a really bad word.
2: Really?
0: And he was like, I thought we could say that. I had to make a list of the words he could not say.
1: And then keep it up
0: and
1: right
0: I
1: next
0: had
1: to
0: it
1: him.
0: Taped right there next to like where all the instructions
2: where
0: are.
2: Is it? I guess he took
0: I
2: it
0: think
2: with
0: someone
2: him?
0: Threw it away, but.
2: Nah, man.
1: All right, yeah. Let's take a quick break and we'll be back with more of the Buzz Adams Morning Show. We've got some great guests, so stay tuned, ladies and gentlemen. 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
1: Get the one that gets you. 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

0: ask a question about Joanna's story. They're making a movie about Clayface, which everybody knows is one of Batman's nemesis.
1: Everybody knows.
0: Do you think it's going to be connected to the Robert Pattinson Batman movie that came out a couple of years ago, and they got a sequel coming up? Zoe Kravitz as Catwoman?
2: As you know.
0: Do you think it's a standalone? They're saying it's the first time DC has really gotten into horror, because they describe it as a body horror.
2: Oh, wow. Yeah,
1: a body horror.
2: I just think that Robert Pattinson's Batman, those are just like independent, and they want to keep them that way.
0: Here's an unpopular opinion.
1: Well, but what you're also implying, too, is because there was a standalone television show called The Penguin, which is a spinoff from the Batman.
0: It is. It seems like they're building a universe there. Mm. So here's my opinion. The Robert Pattinson Batman is my favorite Batman movie.
2: Is it really? Better than the Christopher Nolan ones?
0: Better than the Christopher Nolan.
1: Yeah, you're so wrong.
2: How much better?
1: It's not.
0: Far.
1: It's not.
2: Why?
1: It's not.
0: Well.
1: The Joker movie with Heath Ledger? You're going to say Pattinson's is better than that.
0: Colin Farrell's Penguin better than Heath Ledger's Joker.
1: No. Oh, come on. What a terrible opinion. That was just garbage opinion.
3: That's a hot take.
0: Thank you, Joanna.
1: Well, it's a hot take. It doesn't mean it's a good opinion. It just has to be hot. It's hot. It's garbage.
0: Watch it again. Did everybody watch the Robert Pattinson Batman?
2: Yes.
0: Watch it again.
1: Penguin.
2: It's good.
0: Watch the Penguin.
1: Not as good as Heath Ledger. Not as good.
0: Oh, yeah. Did you watch the Robert? Watch that again.
3: Okay.
0: And then watch the HBO series The Penguin.
3: I got a week off, so.
0: Yeah, it's a good watch. So anyway, I'm willing to die on that hill.
3: Hot take.
0: Mm-hmm.
1: Yeah, it's garbage. It's a garbage opinion,
0: but it's not.
1: I guess a hot take. I'm going to say something crazy. Bunch of people say you're really wrong about the Batman thing.
0: That's what they disagree with.
2: See, it's a hot take, Buzz.
1: Andy, is the morning show just full of controversial opinions today?
0: Danny with his Metallica take and
1: Robert Pattinson Batman looked like a twink. How can you say
3: a twink?
1: How could you say that was the best Batman?
0: It was the most grounded in any kind.
1: I agree. He was a trash Batman.
2: You don't even like any.
0: Who says that? You say that.
1: Yeah.
2: Did you watch the movie?
1: No.
2: Oh,
0: what are you talking about?
3: You didn't see it.
1: I'm not saying the movie's a trash movie. I'm saying he is a terrible looking
3: Batman. You haven't seen the movie.
0: Yeah, the movie is great.
1: That's true.
3: Danny has at least heard Metallica to say that they're overrated.
0: Yeah, no kidding. You're commenting definitively on a movie you've never seen.
1: I'm not saying the movie's bad. I'm saying definitively he is a terrible looking Batman for the role.
3: You're just saying you haven't seen the movie to judge.
1: I've seen the clips. All right, I've seen him do his Batman thing in the clips. He's a much more detective in this one. He has much more of a detective
0: skill. He goes to the police station to work with Jim Gordon, right?
1: Yeah, right.
0: And he's surrounded by cops. Well, he's ready to punch his way out of there because he can't just throw a rope up in the air and disappear into the night. He's like a...
1: Roberto has the best take on this. Honestly, Batman was somebody who had an Olympic physique, like 6'4", 250 pounds. Like, he was a... Alan Richson could be a... Like, that's the physique you need for a Batman.
0: Well, that doesn't describe either Michael Keaton or...
1: That describes
0: Christian
1: Bale. Christian Bale.
0: No,
1: for sure.
0: It doesn't. Christian Bale's like 5'11".
1: Well, in the movie, he looks jacked.
3: Okay. Well, whatever. Both of y'all have... All three of you have terrible opinions today.
0: Why, what's his bad about? Oh, that he's even sitting in judgment of something
3: he's
0: never seen?
3: I'm not saying the movie's bad.
1: I'm saying I don't like him as a Batman.
3: You've never seen it, you jerk.
1: Look, how about this? Michael Keaton, not my favorite Batman either. All right.
0: Oh, people hated that when they
1: announced
0: that
1: he was good.
2: Have you seen those movies?
1: Yes, I've seen those movies. But I also didn't think he looked good before I saw the movies. He just doesn't look like a Batman.
3: I feel left out now. All three of you had hot takes today except me.
1: Yeah. Batman needs to look gigantic.
3: Not too late, right?
0: Back to our animal stories.
3: Oh, right. But to wrap up the last one we just had, Buzz doesn't pick up his dog poop.
0: Unless it's on somebody's lawn or
3: but
0: street.
3: But wait
0: or
3: an hour before you tell him about it so he doesn't have to pick it up warm.
0: At least 2 hours. Three preferably. There's an old joke that is just

0: inappropriate to tell in this day and age.
1: Okay.
0: So I'll tell it to you off the air.
2: Okay. Somebody says, Robert Pattinson's Batman sparkled.
0: These are people. Okay, Robert Pattinson is a great actor.
2: He's a great,
0: I would go so far as to say he's like a young Brando. Is what he's like.
1: But
0: he's,
1: you haven't seen
2: that.
1: The movie.
2: Honestly, does not change the opinion on whether or not I think he looks like a good Batman.
1: What,
2: my opinion on whether he looks
1: movie?
2: Like a good Batman.
3: Just the visual.
2: Just the visual of it.
0: Oh, so like on
2: whether
0: the most superficial level possible.
2: Like a good Batman. That is a big part of what Batman is.
3: So what makes a good-looking Batman?
2: Christian Bale. Honestly, like...
0: Christian Bale. Sounds to me like you're just kind of hot for Christian Bale.
2: No, no. I think having, like, big muscles...
3: Big muscles? Okay.
2: Batman trained his whole life to be like that. Like...
3: Because he has no superpowers.
2: He has no superpowers. All he has is his body. So he had to make his body as strong and as tough as possible to stand up against Superman
0: even,
2: and Green Lantern.
0: Even Aquaman could squash him like a bug if he really wanted to, right?
2: But this is a guy who's doing fights against the mob and stuff. Like, he's trying to, like, bring down organized crime.
0: All right. Anyway, Robert Pattinson. Batman,
2: not
0: Batman.
2: Supposed to sparkle.
0: I didn't say he was my favorite Batman. I said it was my
1: he
0: favorite
1: doesn't
0: Batman
1: sparkle
0: movie.
1: Sparkle as the Batman.
0: Yeah,
2: he sparkles.
1: He sparkles
0: That's just
1: as Edward
0: stupid.
1: Cullen.
2: Sparkles.
1: And this joke was made when they first announced him as the Batman.
0: That he was. Oh, it's, he's playing a bat again.
1: Right.
0: Because he's a
1: that
0: vampire.
1: He's
2: and that his skin sparkles.
0: So if you're wondering how is this an animal story, well, he's a Batman.
3: He's a bat.
2: Frody says bat. Robert Pattinson is Batman the same way Katy Perry is an astronaut.
1: Okay, that's a new one.
0: You know what? That's a good line. I'm going to venture a guess that that guy hasn't seen the Batman with Robert Pattinson.
1: I feel like if you watch the movie, it might change your opinion.
2: Yeah, Mewtwo. Right. Mewtwo. I'm with Nico. He is a wimpy Batman. He reminds me more of Batman Beyond or even kind of a Robin like Nightwing. Yes, you can see the design for Robins. They are much thinner framed. They're supposed to be agile. You're not. Batman is supposed to be like, buff.
0: Can we get
1: you
0: back
1: hear
0: to
1: that?
0: The animals?
1: Nico
0: heroes.
1: Wants his Batman
0: buff.
2: I do.
0: Tight buns.
3: You have very strong opinions, which I think are good, but you don't watch the movies?
2: Like, I do watch almost all of the Christopher, like, the original series.
3: But
2: I haven't seen any of the new ones.
3: Yeah, how come? Why is that?
2: In general, I actually just haven't seen any movies, really,
1: like,
2: in the past.
1: He doesn't really watch
2: movies. I haven't seen any movies in the past 5 years,
0: then
2: really.
0: Maybe don't have movie opinions.
3: Yeah, I remember you
2: I can have opinions about movies if I want to.
0: How?
2: Because I have opinions.
3: You were giving Buzz a hard time last year that he didn't like the new Superman, but you haven't seen it yourself.
2: The new Superman?
3: Yeah.
2: Yeah, yeah. I haven't seen that one either.
3: So it's like, you know?
2: I haven't seen any movies
0: okay,
2: in the past 5 years.
0: Then when we start talking about movies...
2: Because I can give my opinion on Batman.
0: A mom influencer has a controversial parenting hack that she took
1: surprise,
0: to the internet.
1: Oh, surprise, surprise. A lot of these mom influencers are like that.
0: Mom of three,
2: hot
0: Lottie
2: takes.
0: Weaver...
1: They share hot takes.
0: ...explained her thoughts on sharing... Like her kids sharing and stuff.
1: Oh, okay.
2: God, she looks like a Karen.
0: Here's what Lottie has to say. She is a, she herself is a millennial.
4: I never, ever will make my kids share their stuff that they brought with another child. Number one, you should have brought your own. Number two, that's their toy. They don't have to share with you. Number three, you don't have to do something just because somebody asks. I think especially for women, that is like really important to learn. Now, if my kids want to share... Yeah, sure. Go along for it. Now, if you're coming over to our house to play for a play date, that's very different, right? Because we're welcoming them into our space, okay? But if we are out and about, my kid doesn't want to share her doll with your kid, she doesn't have to.
1: Okay.
2: I guess, okay.
1: Does your kid know how to share, though?
0: Let me give
2: right,
0: the,
2: that's a good question.
0: Let me give the phone number. Neckline would be fine, but if you want to call in, you got a thought on this, because I'm trying to think if this lady has a point. Just tells your kids. You don't have to share with others.
2: Well, I guess, you know, it makes me think of on the airplanes when there's a parent who goes, can I have your seat because my kid, I want my kid to sit there next to me or something.
0: Okay.
2: And, like, we've had stories like this before where somebody's gotten in trouble or they've been put on the internet because they didn't give up their seat to a child.
0: That's
2: and
0: a thing?
1: Oh, yeah, that's
2: it's definitely happened.
1: Thing.
2: We've talked about it before. And everybody was like, no, that's your seat. You don't have to give it to that person just because the kid wanted it or because...
0: Especially if you
2: asking.
0: Got that seat for a reason. Like, right. Some people like to have certain seats.
4: My kids don't have to share their toys or their snacks or literally any of their things with your kids. if we are out and about

0: a park, I don't know, some communal play place. If my kids have a scooter, a toy, something, bubbles, they're not sharing with your kids.
1: Okay. I guess I could see, like, if you're out and about and all of a sudden randomly another mom's kid turns to you and goes, hey, can you let them play with that? I guess you don't have to say yes, right?
2: You don't have to. If she's got a point. They don't have to share it.
3: I mean,
2: a complete stranger
1: asking you.
2: Yeah.
3: Well, I think it would be more likely for the kid to ask the kid, hey, can I ride your scooter?
1: Right. And she's teaching the kid to say no?
2: No. Well, she's saying if my kid wants to, they can say yes, but they can also say no.
4: How old are these kids?
1: That's a good question.
4: I think that makes a difference.
2: Like 3.
3: Here are some of the comments people made, but let me give out the phone numbers. There's the neck line, 521-NECK, 521-6325. Live calls are welcome. Phone lines are answerable now. And that number is 910-4995.
1: It is an odd thing to
2: proclaim out loud like that. But I'm sure a lot of parents feel that way. Like, no, my kid doesn't have to share it with your kid.
1: Complete stranger. And then she did say, At home,
2: it's completely fine, but...
3: Here are some of the comments. One person wrote, I'm so sad as a teacher. This is literally the foundation of learning. Made me unfollow. Phew, take that. You don't come back from being unfollowed.
1: Can you pop me up?
3: Oof, I tell my kids, don't bring toys if you're not willing to share.
1: Yeah that's what I was talking.
5: If that lady old city doesn't the point, that's her kid's toy. They're out in public. I don't know if your kid has lice or some other germ. I don't want my kid to play with your stingy ass kid, you know? Your kid with mocos whose name is Zayden, Brayden, Jaden, you know, Bryce or, you know, Leroy Martinez, whatever, no, whatever name, you know. Some kids name their kid Josiah. Well, okay. Kid's name doesn't matter.
3: I think we're losing the thread here.
2: Right.
3: A little bit. Yeah, people name their kids things. Somebody wrote, I disagree. My kiddo will definitely be sharing, especially if another kid doesn't have a toy. Who we got, Danny?
4: We got Vivian.
3: Hi, Vivian.
1: Hey.
6: Hello.
3: Hi, what do you think about not sharing?
6: Well, in my experience, I have a kid that gets really attached to her toys. She's on the spectrum. So I make her choose the toys that you would like feel comfortable with sharing. If you don't bring it. But a lot of times it's hard to get them back.
1: Yeah.
6: It's hard to get them back from the kid and the parents. They don't do anything about it. They're not like, okay, it's time to give it up. They don't care if they mistreat the toy, if they dirty the toy, you know, uh-huh. So it's parents' choice. I don't see anything wrong with it, but I do encourage my children to share, but I tell them, take toys that you feel comfortable with sharing.
1: How,
6: if you don't feel comfortable with sharing your favorite toy, don't bring it.
1: I'm curious, how often has this come up? Are kids constantly asking to share toys?
6: All the time, especially with those squishies and all those popular sensory toys. They're like a big thing, the needles and all those squishy toys. So yeah, if the kids will beg, like all the time, my daughter, oh, so-and-so begged for it, so I ended up giving it, and I said, why? That cost me $12 for a dumb squishy. Like, don't give up your toys.
3: What is the setting, Vivian? Yeah. Usually, like, friends that she know, your kid knows, or just like in
6: anywhere.
3: Public parks?
6: Anywhere. Parks, family outings, at school, especially recess. Mm-hmm. It's a thing.
1: Mm-hmm.
6: Well, I've resorted to saying, if you do not feel comfortable sharing this toy, don't even bring it.
1: Yeah.
3: All right. Very good, Vivian.
6: Don't share.
3: I'm kind of won over a little bit.
1: But yeah, on your side. Thanks, Vivian.
6: Woo-hoo, have a good day.
3: All right. Bye bye.
2: Oh, my parents used to definitely tell me that if you're not okay with sharing that, don't take it.
1: Yeah.
3: Just don't take it.
2: Don't take it. Yeah.
3: Somebody else posted this comment. What an odd thing to say out loud and be proud of. My kids will always be expected to share. Some kids aren't fortunate enough to have nice extra things, and I want my kids to be remembered as the sweet ones who were kind to others.
1: I think the way that this mom

0: influencer posed it made her not, she wasn't emphasizing that sharing is an important skill. It's just not something that I'm teaching my kids to always, like, I think she just said it wrong. She sounded so mean about it.
1: She did sound very mean about it.
2: All right.
0: In our app chat, Raul says, my kids usually end up sharing, though. It's about giving them a choice to share or not. I agree with the lady, though. Tristan says, I think as an elder millennial mom, Lottie, is that her name, makes a valid point. Now, if my kids aren't playing with a thing and another kid wants to play with it, I'd be more likely to let them do that.
3: Good morning, Power Show. I think that lady is nuts, developing some sort of crazy, but maybe they should have been, am I an apple hole?
2: Should we have done am I an a-hole? Yeah, it's probably so. All right, so.
0: Interesting.
1: Yes.
2: I'm trying to remember. When we played with kids, the toys were not the main point of playing together with kids, you know. It was playing with other kids.
1: That's a good point, especially because these days the toys are a lot more extravagant, maybe. They're iPads. They're like these...
2: You know, we might have a bucket, sure, or like a pail and a shovel,
1: right,
2: or something.
0: What is it? The Switch or...
1: The Switch.
2: Wait, the
1: like
2: video
1: that.
2: Game?
1: Yeah, yeah.
2: Why would you take your kid to a public park and have him play on a Switch?
1: I've seen it.
4: You'd be surprised.
1: Yeah.
2: Oh, at least they're getting fresh air.
1: Maybe because nowadays the toys are a lot more expensive. Yeah, you don't want them sharing that with everyone.
0: As she was talking about, well, Vivian, our caller, was talking about these special, you know, sensory toys, squishy things. Yeah, they cost money.
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0: 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Buzz is out for the day.
1: Why are you using the Buzz music beds?
2: Nice. I like that.
1: You found them.
0: Thank you. Every time I'm learning a little bit more about...
1: Dude, you're turning into Buzz.
0: This. Stop it. Please don't ever say those words to me.
1: Because
0: it's not... You're not wrong.
1: I see the hair is growing on your head as you speak right now.
2: It's like you both are slowly morphing into versions one. Of each other.
0: Stop,
2: into one.
0: Stop.
2: You ever see that movie, The Substance?
1: Yeah, there we go. That's Nico and Buzz.
0: Please, God. It's like an infection. Like, honestly, I do. Like, I'm also cynical like him. He's turning
2: real
0: cynical. Dude,
2: no, that's starting to leech onto me now.
0: The cynicism, right?
2: And I'm just like, oh, God, I sound like Buzz.
0: The world sucks.
2: I have to stop myself sometimes.
1: And then he's picking up some of your habits too, Nico?
0: No, I don't think he... Well, he'll say he has. He'll say that
1: he'll
0: I'm the one
1: me
0: that...
1: blame me for his downfall.
0: God, what a terrible adult. What 60-year-old man blames somebody 30 years younger than him?
1: Isn't it crazy? You guys have a rather significant age gap, the two of you, but you guys are like almost like best friends. It's cool to see.
0: Yeah.
2: It's cute.
0: Yeah. Is it?
2: Yeah. You have
0: is
2: a cute it? Bromance.
1: He could technically be your dad.
0: Okay.
1: Yeah, you know? Like, really?
0: Yeah, I mean, we're like two people that were stuck in prison together, and we eventually found
1: But you treat him like,
0: comfort.
1: you treat him like an equal, you know?
0: No, he's definitely below me.
1: No.
0: He's my buddy. He's
2: Buzz
0: my buddy.
2: Would say the same thing.
0: Yeah, exactly. You've got to have good friends like that.
1: For sure.
0: Yeah. Like me and Jibs,
2: Who is not dead.
0: He's very much alive. He's coming in just a little bit. We have a homicide pact.
2: You too?
0: Yeah.
1: What does that mean?
0: It's not a suicide pact. We have a homicide pact.
2: You're going to kill each other?
0: Well.
2: At high noon?
0: Well, it's a race to see who will kill each other.
2: First.
0: Yeah. By the time we end up old, one of us has to kill the other.
1: Okay.
0: It's kind of like in our friendship agreement. Before we move on, I just want to remind everybody it is Friday and it is Dining Deals Day. 95.5 KLEQ and SeizeTheDeal.com present this new dining deal. 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We've got some guests coming in. Brian Scalero is on his way. The amazing Brian Scalero, one of my favorite comics. And I've got some comedy from him in just a little bit. I'm going to play. We got some neckline calls, of course. Who do you guys think called in over last night?
1: Sunday.
0: Wait, what?
2: What?
0: Who do you think called in last night?
1: Sunday.
2: Oh, Domingo.
1: Yeah.
0: Thank you.
2: Nice.
1: Domingo is Sunday in Spanish.
0: Oh.
1: You know that?
0: I see. I did.
1: Yeah. Yeah. There you go.
0: I didn't get where you're going with it.
1: Yeah.
0: I get it now.
1: So, Domingo. Yeah.
0: So I'm actually using Buzz's computer for all of these things.
1: Okay, nice.
0: Here.
1: He's probably very happy about that.
0: God, I think this is how I got sick.

0: No.
1: All right. Let's play Domingo.
2: Hey, Buzz. Hey, Nico. Hey, Adam. Hey, Joanna. Hey, Danny.
3: What up?
2: And hey, Kathy. Are you ready for the weekend? Are you ready for some comedy open mic? And are you ready for some more background noise? I thought some more background noise.
4: Background noise up in the foreground.
3: Who's that?
5: Why does that sound like Jacob Esparza? That's Jacob Esparza. Oh.
3: I thought like his apprentice or something. That's
1: they're at an open mic last
3: night. Okay.
5: Oh my God, that's hilarious.
4: Here and there.
2: You see that? I bought somebody to give me some background noise. Thank you, everybody. Have a good weekend. And one more thing. We want Chippendale. And we want Jenny. Have a good weekend, everybody. Have a good weekend, Buzz. Have a good weekend, Nico. Have a good weekend, Joanna. Have a good weekend, Danny.
3: Thank you. Likewise.
2: Have a good weekend, Adam. And have a good weekend, Cappy. I'll call you later, Cappy, for a sports talk.
5: Like, okay, thank you. Bye-bye.
1: We're not the only ones he bugs.
5: Well, that's good to know.
1: Yeah, that's good to know. He's an equal opportunity bugger.
5: For sure.
3: Who's Chippendale?
1: Dude, I have no idea.
3: You don't know? Man.
1: I hope everybody realizes that this isn't an act for Domingo. This is his life.
3: Like, good for
5: this
3: him.
5: Is how he is.
1: That's good how he is.
5: Why do I feel like he lives the most honest life?
1: He does.
5: Out of all of us.
1: Oh, yeah. He absolutely lives the most honest life.
3: I respect that. And when he says, like, we want Jenny, is she in town or is she not in town?
1: No, he's talking about Jenny Robbins.
5: Who that's just something that he throws out.
3: And she's in Cali, right?
1: Yeah, she's in Cali. So it makes no sense.
3: It's randomly, like, we want her to just travel 13 hours.
5: She's not
3: over
5: even
3: here. Like,
5: in town.
1: Guys.
3: Is she aware of this, too, or no?
1: I started telling her about it. Yeah. And he does this, like, guys, this is just his life.
3: Yeah. Good for him.
5: He is truly a free spirit.
1: There was a best of clip about, you guys were talking about sodas and pop and what do you call it and stuff?
5: Yeah.
1: All right, let's see what this person has to say.
6: Good morning, Buzz. Good morning, Mo Show. Hey, Buzz, I just want to chime in on the conversation about soda waters. I don't know how true this is, but a lot of the generic sodas that, and I'm from West Texas, I say Coke, but I'm saying soda water for the sake of the segment. A lot of the soda waters that like Walmart, HEB and stuff sell under their name were actual brands that they bought and then they started selling them, you know. For sure, Walmart, their grape soda, oh man, that one hits hard. And Grape Bet or whatever, it actually was a brand, but I think they bought it. Also, the Sam's Diet Cola, that stuff's delicious, man.
1: Oh,
6: I think it's better
1: really
6: than
1: good.
6: Regular Diet Coke. Try the Sam's Diet Cola one of these days, you'll never go back. And then, HEB, their version of, Big Red, their red soda is better than Big Red. I said it. Try the HEB, red soda. It's the best.
1: We don't have an HEB.
5: Thank you for that,
1: Thank
5: sir.
1: Thank you for the suggestion that doesn't help.
6: Right. Anyways, y'all guys have a great day.
5: Yeah, okay.
6: Hey, Buzz, throw in that cream soda or whatever. That's old school. That's me and you, Buzz. That's Buzz Adams right there. Good old-fashioned cream soda.
1: Yeah, Buzz goes for malts every once in a while. All right.
3: HEB soda. Joanna, have you never stepped foot in an HEB, huh?
5: No.
3: Never. Missing out,
1: she's never been west of El Paso. I mean, east of El Paso.
5: East of El Paso, never.
3: What's the most east you've been?
5: I don't know.
3: Saragossa?
5: Maybe. Yeah. Saragossa. East Lake.
3: East Lake, that's crazy.
1: All right. Let's see. All right.
7: Good morning, guys. Buzz Eyes Morning Show. Nico! Hey, Nico, I just wanted to give you some props for all, you know, the criticism they give you for missing.
1: Oh, what are you talking about?
7: In.
1: I'm getting criticism.
7: I'm on that. I get on that train sometimes, too. But you're doing a really good job, man. Of leading the show today.
1: Plus, thank you.
7: That you just, you know, you step in when this emergency came in. Whatever it was. What happened to Buzz anyways? Is he okay? Anyways, good job, guys. Okay. Nico! Bye.
3: They're catching on. He does it good, too. Like, Nico!
1: Buzz is completely fine.
3: He's chilling. I think he's chilling. He's been.
1: He just had to take a quick road trip.
3: Yeah.
1: And he'll be back. I think he said he'll be back
3: Monday.
1: Well, he'll be back here Monday, but he was telling me he's going to be
3: Saturday,
1: back
3: Saturday. He wanted
1: Saturday. Yeah,
3: he told me that too. Yeah.
1: And we were talking about Batman in that last like, best of clip, and people have some thoughts on that.
8: Hey, Nico, you just said that Christian Bale looks taller

0: in his Batman movie, but you haven't seen Robert Pattinson. So yeah, you gotta watch the movie to have an opinion, because he's 5'11", but he looks tougher. He looks taller. You gotta watch the other one to have an opinion, man.
1: Okay, I get that. Of course, that's the most sensible thing, is to watch something before you have an opinion of it. I'm just basing my opinion on how he looks. And I did end up seeing The Batman. I just saw it 2 weeks ago. My opinion did not change whatsoever.
2: Oh, what'd you think, man?
1: You know what? I actually couldn't finish it.
2: Why?
1: It was too slow. It was 2 hours, and it was just really slow.
2: It has a slow pacing to it, yeah.
1: Yeah, it was just kind of like... It was dark and kind of like emo-y, and
2: it was. And I think it's Nirvana on the soundtrack.
1: So yeah, I just couldn't finish it. And he doesn't look like Batman to me, unfortunately. Batman, I think in the comics, is 6'4 or 6'5.
2: And this guy's what, like
1: 5'11.
2: 5'11, 5'10.
1: Yeah. And I think he, like, in the comic books, Bruce Wayne's like 250 pounds.
2: This guy's like 150.
1: Yeah. So it was just that.
2: That's it? The visual aspect of it?
1: From the look of... I mean, that's a big part, right?
2: So who's the... Do you think Ben Affleck is better?
1: Ben Affleck, yeah. Has the... Kind of, yeah.
2: I mean, he's got the... I think the... He's a bulkier...
1: I don't think he's a better actor than some of the other ones.
2: Yeah.
1: We're going to have several guests coming in this morning. Please stick around. I'm going to do some news in just a little bit. But before then, I want to play a clip of our guest. Comedian Brian Sclero is coming in right now. Let's hear some of his stand-up comedy.
3: Is that the best time to get our garbage? 5 a.m.? Is that what we decide as a society? What time should we get your garbage? 5 a.m. Give me the loudest truck you have to. I'm going to think there's a robot from outside my window. I think I farted a little bit in that joke. Motorcycle drivers, I hate you. Motorcycle drivers always go by right when something important happens on the TV. Like, and the murderer is... I hate you! Do you ever have a motorcycle sitting outside your window for a half hour trying to watch TV? Just... That joke would be a lot longer if it wasn't a smoker.
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0: Comedy Cellar?
1: Yeah.
0: You know, the people that are listening that I can't hear, answer me. Do you guys know the Comedy Cellar? It's the comedy club in the beginning of the show, Louie.
1: Yes.
0: Which I did the voiceover for coming up tonight.
1: Oh.
0: On Louie. Anyway, the point is I started there in 96, and then in 2001 I moved to L.A., and I was there for 21 years.
1: I really like New York-style comedy, and I don't even know how to describe that when people say...
0: It's a little more... there's so many different types of comedy.
1: There are.
0: You got Dennis Miller, and you got Eddie Griffith.
1: Yes.
0: You got Jeff Dunham. You know, like, there's a million types of stand-up. But I think the thing that comes with New York is, like, an attitude and...
1: Yeah, attitude.
0: You
1: that's
0: know,
1: a good way of saying it.
0: Like, it just went so... It's, I don't know. But there's also just really good writers there. Like, Jerry Seinfeld was a New York comic, you know. Eddie Murphy was a New York comic. Chris Rock. But there is a little bit more of a confidence because there's like 20 clubs.
1: Right.
0: And in New York, you have to...
1: Fight for it.
0: Yeah. And people think we're rude there, but we're not. We're like, hey, you got poo-poo in your hair. And, you know, I'm like, hey, well, thanks for telling me. You know what I mean?
1: Yeah, yeah.
0: And nowhere else, they wouldn't tell you. You'd go home, look in the mirror, and be like, I guess I did. I had poo-poo in my hair the whole time, and nobody told me. You see the way I cleaned that up there?
1: Yeah, that was nice.
0: I want you to know I've mentioned crap twice. Speaking of which, the lettuce in Mexico. First of all, don't we all know not to eat lettuce in Mexico?
1: Yeah.
0: And yet that's where we get our lettuce from. The one place not to get lettuce, we get our lettuce from.
1: That's a good point.
0: And everybody got diarrhea.
1: You're talking about the cyclospora.
0: Yes. Yeah. But there's no reason to curse.
1: No.
0: But if everyone in Mexico, like they should have known. But if the thing is, if Mexico got diarrhea, how would they know? Because they always have diarrhea. You know what I mean? And most of their food kind of looks like diarrhea.
1: Yeah, okay.
0: Don't you think? Refried beans looks like
1: As home to 80% Mexicans, I'm going to hedge my bet on that one.
0: Well, I'm not making fun of them. I love them. That's why I come here every year.
1: You're like, this is just a fact. It just kind of looks like
0: You guys eat things that look like poop. And so it's re-pooped beans. Not refried. That's my joke.
1: Brian, you moved from New York to
0: L.A.
1: L.A. And you started doing a lot more acting.
0: I did a lot of TV shows.
1: And you're one of the comics. You and Greg Wilson is the other one. But you always remind me of one of the comics that is showing up in everything. Everything I watch, you are there. So Night Court. Abbott Elementary, Shameless, Castle,
0: Mad Men, Grey's
1: The
0: Anatomy.
1: Middle, The X is Grey's Anatomy, Wizards of Waverly Place,
0: Dexter.
1: You're on.
0: I was just on Godfather of Harlem.
1: You're on all of them.
0: Yeah,
1: yeah.
0: And I have no money. That's why I'm in El Paso, staying at the extended stay suites with 8,000 construction workers.
1: That's part of the career.
0: Is it?
1: It is. I think.
0: Is it?
1: I think...
0: You think they put Joey Diaz in the extended suites? He probably gets his own...
1: I don't know. If he's smoking something, maybe.
0: I guess.
1: Yeah.
0: But either way, I love El Paso. And I did a lot of acting, yeah. It was a good time. I did some stuff recently. You ever hear of Screamboat?
1: I was just about to ask our co-host, Joanna. Screamboat Willie?
2: Oh, yeah, yeah.
1: The Mickey Mouse...
0: I get my horror parody. I get my head cut off by Mickey Mouse.
2: You do?
0: Yeah, in the first 20 minutes.
1: How did they approach you about that?
0: Well, I...
2: They like, hey, you know Mickey Mouse?
0: No,
2: do you want him to kill you?
0: Would you like $200? Yes, I would.
2: Oh.
0: Now, the funny thing is...
2: That works better.
0: They cut my head off, and then I got covered with blood, and they were like, okay, take care. And I'm like, wait a second. You have to clean me. And they're like... It was 4 in the morning. They wanted me to drive... from Staten Island to Queens, New York, covered in blood, and I was going to stop and get cigarettes. Can you imagine me walking into 7-Eleven?
1: And asking for cigarettes.
0: Hey, you got Parliament lights in here? Sure, let's call the police. It was, they just covered me in blood, and they sent me home.
1: They're going to be like, the Gilgo Beach Killer is here.
0: They didn't even have money for water.
1: Right.
0: Yeah, so that was a great production. So I'm saying, my career is over. That's why I'm talking to you, Nico.
1: Hey, come on. Pamela Anderson's kind of had a resurgence in the past couple of years.
0: Yeah, yeah, yeah.
1: What do you think? Because she's kind of taken an all-natural look now. That's her.
0: Well, they don't understand why you're bringing her up.
1: Oh, sorry. Yeah, yeah. Thanks for reminding me.
0: We had a TV show together for 2 years.
1: Brian worked with Pamela Anderson on a TV show called Stacked.
0: Yeah.
1: Also with Christopher Lloyd.
0: Christopher Lloyd.
1: And
0: here's something about Pam a lot of people don't know. She has very large breasts.
2: You'd never guess.
0: You can't tell by looking at her.
1: You can't tell. Well, if

0: you're not aware of Stacked, here is a little bit about it.
1: I was a fan of Taxi and Cheers and, you know, old school, just four camera television, live audience. And I'm not a real big fan of like all the new reality shows and that kind of stuff. And I just feel like this is a great thing because I'm actually doing something I've always liked.
2: So what is Stacked all about?
3: The two brothers that own the bookstore, Stacked Books. One of them is Gavin Miller, and I play Stuart Miller. Gavin is played by Elon Gold. Very funny. He cares about the bookstore. He created the bookstore because he feels that society is kind of shallow, and he really wanted a place where people can exchange ideas and just use their minds.
0: You know what's interesting about that is that bookstores are almost not... I mean, people don't really go...
4: And same thing with television.
0: And television.
4: Yeah, so everything I've done is no longer needed. It's early in the morning. You sent me an Uber that didn't show up.
0: Like, it showed up, technically.
4: The guy didn't even know who he was.
0: It technically did show up.
4: He showed up. He sat there for 10 minutes. I go, are you Ricardo? No.
0: Well, I was on air. I couldn't check that they changed it.
4: Right, I'm not mad at you. But you think the guy would have said, are you Nico?
0: Yeah, right, exactly. Yeah.
4: Instead, he just stared at me through the window like, look at this fat gringo. And then he took off. I had to wake up Omar.
0: And you guys are saying, I thought Omar was still in El Paso. He moved all the way to Tucson.
4: He has 93 grandchildren now, and they're all in one room.
0: 93 grandchildren.
4: Yeah, 93 grandchildren.
0: Wow, that's impressive, man.
4: That's the thing about... You know, I saw a sign for Mexican ice cream, and I was like, what is Mexican ice cream? What's the difference between Mexican ice cream and regular ice cream? Turns out Mexican ice cream has a lot more children. You guys, like, everybody in the audience last night at the club, everybody was, like, in their 20s, and they already were together for 20 years. I'm like, how is that possible?
0: You already have kids. Because
4: Mexicans, they start dating when they're three.
0: Absolutely. Absolutely.
4: Yeah.
0: We actually had a pregnancy bus at my high school.
4: What does that mean? A pregnancy bus.
0: For all the pregnant high schoolers,
4: you guys are great.
0: It would take them to their gynecologist appointments.
4: That's fantastic.
0: Pick them up. And
4: here's my question. When you go see a dentist, there's a tooth or a mouth in the door.
0: Right.
4: You go see a foot dog, there's a foot in the door.
0: Good point.
4: How come when you see a gynecologist, there isn't a big, you know what I'm saying? You don't got to lift the flap and ring the doorbell. And the husband can't find it. I was like, it's right here. Hold my purse. You just watch. Sorry. And so I've... A couple of poo-poo jokes, vagina.
0: Hey, classic. This is what New York brings.
4: Yeah.
0: I'm going to bring up a question we got yesterday. And Joanna, Danny, this is for you guys as well. Because somebody asked, what is a waste of money purchase that you made, but you absolutely stand by it? It was totally worth it, even though it was kind of a waste of money.
4: Well, cocaine. I mean, you got nothing to show for it afterwards, but those 24 hours were
0: amazing.
4: Good time.
0: Yeah, amazing. Danny and Joanna, you know Buzz probably has a lot of those.
5: Half of his belongings.
0: Half of his things in here probably.
4: Some of these posters, yeah.
0: Somebody said, I purchased a colossal fat squirrel statue and put it in my mother's garden without telling her. I wanted to see how long until she found it. It took months, but it was totally worth the laugh.
4: Interesting.
0: Is there anything you've bought that was just worth the laugh?
4: Listen, you're talking to a very poor person.
5: Same here.
4: Yeah, I'm looking around the room for things I could steal. That Listerine bottle looks unopened. I could take that.
0: You could totally take that one.
4: No, I can't think of anything off the top of my head.
5: I think I once bought an Aztec death whistle.
6: Buzz also bought one.
5: Yeah.
0: Those were the whistles Aztecs used
4: to go into
0: battle?
5: It sounds like a woman screaming. Exactly. I have one of those. That costs about like $30.
0: you paid $30 for that.
5: Right, it's a good one.
6: Buzz bought one too, but his isn't that great.
5: Yeah.
4: I think that would be awesome. I would just blow that all day long.
5: Yeah.
0: Buzz bought a ancient Roman dice once.
4: See, all I'm thinking is you guys could pay my rent with all the crap you're buying. That's all I'm thinking.
0: In New York, though.
4: Giant squirrels. Aztec death whistles. How about my mother's medical bills? Can you loan me money for that? No, I can't think of anything that...
0: A car? Well, you've probably never needed a car, right? When you lived in New York?
4: I prefer a car.
0: Okay, you prefer a car.
4: There's nothing worse than the New York subway. And now, ever since the pandemic, they want everyone on the subway. So what they did was they have congestion pricing. So as you drive in the city, they charge you $15. And then so you're like, okay. Then you got the toll for the bridges and the tunnels, and then you got the gas. So every time you go in the city, it's like $30.
0: That's insane.
4: And then they got rid of all the lanes. There's a bus lane. They have a row of bicycles now that took up a lane. Now there's restaurants are in the street. You go look for parking, and there's a restaurant in my parking space.

0: So it's like they're trying to get you to take the bus and subway, but yet you take the subway and you get stabbed.
1: Wow.
0: Yeah, that's what's happening.
1: And
0: these
1: then
0: days.
1: People from here, like, I know people will go to New York and say, God, the public transportation is amazing. Way better than what we have.
0: What you guys have is, yeah. First of all, why would you even take public transport? It's 800 degrees.
1: Yes.
0: I stepped in a brown puddle today. It was just a melted homeless guy. Just a brown puddle with dimes. That's why you don't have any homeless, because they instantly get set on fire. My whole crotch is a swamp. There's like an ecosystem in there. There's grasshoppers. It's... I checked out some of your local cuisine. I got wiener schnitzel.
1: Oh, that's one of our specialties.
0: And yeah. I was like, I had to drive it back to my hotel, and I was like, I'm worried it was going to get cold. Uh-huh. But when I got to the hotel, it was hotter than when I left wiener schnitzel. You live in an oven.
1: Brian Scalero, he's going to be here tonight, tomorrow, and Sunday.
0: In this chair,
1: and at the El Paso Comedy Strip. You can go to elpasocomedystrip.com, laughtonight.com. If anybody wants to leave us a neckline, you can call the neckline at 915-910-4995. That's 915-910-4995.
0: What's a neckline?
1: The neckline is where we get people, it's like a voicemail for the show.
0: Oh, okay.
1: Essentially.
0: It kind of turned me on at first.
1: And we were talking about Batman.
0: Sure.
1: We were talking about the new Robert Pattinson Batman, the Batman.
0: Okay.
1: And I was saying, he looked too tiny. Batman to me was like a very big, imposing figure, and he looked very tiny to me.
0: Some people just are just forever teenagers.
1: Yes, you know what I mean? Forever teenager. Yeah. That's a good way
0: of putting like, it. A moody emo Batman.
1: You ever do superhero stuff?
0: Well, the problem is because I'm a big fat guy, I just get beat up. You know what I mean? Like, there's a show coming out called Power Origins.
1: Uh-huh.
0: And I get beat up by like two like 18-year-olds. And I'm like, come on, guys. You know, there's four 50-year-old fat men.
1: Getting
0: beat up by two 18-year-olds.
1: You have no chance.
0: I'm like, this is ridiculous. I could easily pick them up and throw them across the room like mm-hmm. Godzilla. And they're like, nah, you get your ass kicked, fatty. It's annoying. And every time I'm reading for a part Friday, and the part says overweight, which means that in the script somebody calls me fat, because otherwise I wouldn't say overweight. Because they don't.
1: Interesting.
0: Yeah. So it's really annoying. So I'm like, okay, and I realize the character dies. So like, as I'm dying, they're gonna say, take that fat ass, whatever. You know what I mean? So I'm like, can't. This is why there's so much fat abuse.
1: Yeah, there's body shaming because they're writing it into the scripts.
0: And I was in the De Niro movie Alto Nights, and they had a fat joke about me. They wanted me to run down a hill. I'm like, I'm an actor, man. They just got me running down a hill, and everyone's like, that was hilarious. I'm like, really? And then one guy says, he should drop the keys because it'll be funny to see him bend over. I'm like, I'm a human being. I auditioned for this part, and now you just have me running and bending over?
1: That's insane.
0: Yeah, it's like I was on a fuck.
1: We're good.
0: I was on a television show for 2 years with Christopher Lloyd. I've worked with 6 Oscar winners, and now I'm just a fat guy who gets beat up by 18-year-olds.
1: You know, and then why do they write that into the script?
0: Because they think everyone else is like high school. You ever look at commercials? Commercials are designed for psychological reactions.
1: Huh.
0: So they put a good-looking person in the commercial because they think we all look up to good-looking people. So the good-looking person bought the right mobile phone, and the fat guy... But the wrong one. Uh-huh. So they think it's like high school. So they always if they want to cater to black people, they'll make white people look stupid in the commercial. If they want to cater to women, they make the men look stupid. It's all psychological.
1: That's crazy.
0: Yeah. Mm-hmm.
1: This is a part of our discussion. Somebody's calling in about Batman, and I said the important stuff. The really important stuff. Yeah. Yeah.
2: Hey Nico. Hey Joanna. Hey Danny. Hey Nico. I don't agree with you on a lot of things. Most of the times on purpose. But you hit it the nail on the head with your take on Batman. It's very emo-ish.
0: I said that.
2: Okay.
1: Yep.
2: My favorite Batman was what's that guy's name? He comes out in all the movies with Matt Damon. He gained like 100 pounds of muscle because Batman's ripped. He's muscular, man. He's got to kick ass. He's not a superhero. But anyways, yeah, that Batman you keep complaining about, that's like if Danny came up with Batman. You know what I'm saying? He looks like a dude that's like dabbling in S&M or something. I don't know. He works at that adult store there in El Paso and picks some stuff out, and now he wants to fight crime. But anyways, have a great day, guys. Love y'all. Bye-bye.
0: Interesting take.
1: Yeah, that's an interesting take.
0: Kind of all over the place.
1: Yeah.
0: Uh,

0: think S&M Batman.
1: He looks like an S&M Batman.
0: That's funny to me. I don't know. To me, there's been so many Batmans. Adam West was great because it was a comedy.
1: You knew what they were doing.
0: It was a comedy.
1: Yeah.
0: And that Michael Keaton was good. And Ben Affleck certainly looked the part. And this guy, Robert Pattinson, I don't think anybody who looks like they can get laid really easily. You know what I mean? Like, Michael Keaton was good looking, but I feel like he would have to work at it, you know?
1: Yeah, yeah.
0: And Ben Affleck, probably too easy. Robert Pattinson, the women just throw themselves at him. And nope. I want a Batman. I want a fat man.
1: A fat man.
0: I want a fat or Superman. Versus the green salad. I'm sorry. These are old jokes I wrote in fifth grade. But it's just, I want an out-of-shape superhero.
1: Yeah, someone.
0: I mean, if they have these, first of all these X-Men, they all have, like, powers that came to them. So they don't have to be in shape.
1: That's true.
0: You know what I'm saying? So maybe, why can't there be a fat superhero?
1: I think there is. He's a villain, though. His name's The Blob.
0: Great. See what I'm saying?
1: Yeah.
0: It can't just be,
1: you can't
0: have a normal name.
1: He has to be The Blob.
0: He has to be The Blob. Thanks, guys.
1: You made fun of him.
0: It would be nice if some X-Men had powers that didn't help. Like, I shoot hot dogs out of my ass. Like, well, how's that going to help us? I don't know. I could turn orange. That doesn't do us any good. I can move really slow. Yeah, that doesn't help us. But how come every power is, like, good?
1: Right.
0: Yeah, yeah.
1: Did you hear Christopher Nolan was talking to, I think, Conan one time about how comedies are harder to make in terms of filming? Even he was just talking about how much he respects people who do comedy and who film comedy. Do you agree with that sentiment? That
0: comedy has to be done a certain way for the joke to work. Drama can be done a million different ways.
1: And so, that's what he said too. He said if somebody doesn't like the part in my dramas, I just go, they didn't get it.
0: Yeah.
1: Or whatever.
0: Well, I mean, like if there's a dramatic line like, will you get out of here before I poop on the floor? You could say, will you get out of here before I poop on the floor? Will you get out of here before I poop on the floor? There's a million ways to do it.
1: Mm.
0: But a joke has to be done
1: that
0: exactly the
1: way.
0: Same way every time.
1: Oh.
0: And so it's kind of, you know, I don't know.
1: I'm just wondering, because you do both.
0: Yeah,
1: and,
0: yeah.
1: And so do you enjoy acting in your dramatic roles?
0: Since I've been doing comedy since I was in first grade, I kind of really enjoy the break of doing drama. Like, I really enjoyed being on Mad Men. Shameless was a lot of fun. And Grey's Anatomy. And I also like dramas where I can be funny in dramas. You know what I mean?
1: Mm-hmm.
0: Like, I like stuff like that, where I can be surprisingly funny in the middle of a dramatic thing.
1: I always enjoy watching. I was watching Night Court with Melissa Rauch,
0: right?
1: And the remake.
0: She's great, man.
1: And all of a sudden, there's Brian Scalero, yeah, and on screen. And I texted you. I think I texted you,
0: yeah,
1: right when that
0: and
1: happened.
0: She's so small, and I'm so big that I looked like Godzilla next to her.
1: Oh, my God.
0: But it was fun. I got to work with John Larroquette, and I asked him about Stripes. And we talked about what lines he ad-libbed in Stripes, like when he trips and he goes, have that removed. Like, I was like, yeah, I made that up. I'm like, that's great. You know, like, that's my favorite thing. With Christopher Lloyd, my story with Christopher Lloyd is, I sat down with him once after like 3-4 weeks of working with him. I said, listen, you did something that pissed me off. He goes, what? What did I do? You know, listen, you really upset me, and I feel like I should tell. He goes, what? What did I do? What did I do? What did I do? I said, Who Framed Roger Rabbit, when you killed the cartoon shoe, you put it in the dip and you killed it. Why'd you do that? It was just a squeaky little shoe. It wasn't going to hurt anybody. And he looked at me and goes, I'm really sorry.
1: He's like, I get that all the time.
0: No, but he was like so nice because he fell for it, you know.
1: We're going to take a quick break. We're going to have Brian back with us in just a little bit. But to exit this segment, here's a segment.
2: We have a war on drugs, and we have a war on countries. Why don't we combine the two, just drop the drugs on the countries? Nobody would die. We win a war and nobody would be killed. Isn't that interesting? Like, fill up 100 crop dust planes with angel dust. Just fly over and just drop it on them. They can't fight on acid, you know? Just gonna be staring at the cat and laughing. Throwing water on each other. Do we just come walking in dressed up like giant spiders? Like, nobody would die.
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0: You've been coming here for how many years?
1: It's got to be at least 12 now.
0: 12? Yeah, at least 12.
1: I've been here. I love it. It's my favorite part of Texas, you know. I love El Paso.
0: Do you ever get out to the Midwest or?
1: Yeah.
0: Every once in a while.
1: I go everywhere. Wherever they pay me.
0: I'll go,
1: yeah. But I particularly like El Paso because the people are really nice. My whole theory is that this is one of the safest cities in the country.
0: Yes.
1: But across the street from one point, it was across the street from one of the most dangerous cities in the world.
0: Yes.
1: So my theory was that when you guys killed somebody, you just kicked their bodies over the Juarez and go, crazy Mexicans.
0: Yeah, the only way to get away with that would be to push them over there.
1: They're crazy over there. But I've always liked El Paso. It was really nice. You know.
0: Well, you did mention the heat. It is pretty hot.
1: It's awful, man. It's awful. I peed fire the other day.
0: Well, you have humidity. That's the difference. Is that in New York it gets?
1: I don't like. I'd rather this heat.
0: Oh God, I would not. I mean, I would melt. Like I sweat so badly.
1: Right. That
0: humidity is my worst enemy. So dry heat to me is not.
1: I got off stage last night. There was so many sweat stains on my shirt. It looked like Hawaii. I was like, oh look, it's Maui. And as the show gets worse and worse, the sweat eventually becomes Jesus's face. And then all the Mexican ladies get on their knees and start worshiping me. Jesus. Like, it's just, I got a weird sweat pattern, lady.
0: Well, it's 85 degrees right now. Today we're going to get a high of 101. It's going to be partly cloudy.
1: People are crazy. Why do you live here?
0: And at night, we'll get down into the mid 70s. So stay cool.
1: Yeah.
0: Stay out of the sun while you can.
1: Come to the show.
0: Come to the show. Come to a nice comedy show. ElPasoComicStrip.com or laughtonight.com. You can get all your tickets. Brian Scalero featuring Omar Tarango.
1: The last time I was here, remember that girl took me back to the hotel and had sex with me, which never happens.
0: Really?
1: I told you that? And your listeners may remember the story. And then she started to fellatio.
0: Yes.
1: And then she stopped and took me to the bathroom and wiped my ass better with a towel. And I was like, oh, yeah, I guess I should have cleaned. But that's the way it goes. You want to bust the show up, light a cigarette. You want to light the change, start texting somebody. If you want fellatio, don't wipe. That's the way.
2: Joanne,
1: you remember?
2: We're having a great movie. You know what? I must have missed that story, Brian.
1: You were here.
2: I'm sorry, I missed it.
1: You were here.
2: Sorry, I missed it.
0: I don't even know what to say.
1: There's nothing to say.
2: But come check out Brian Scalera at the comic strip this weekend. He sounds like a great time.
3: Is that a true story?
1: Yes, true story. She was very, very pretty, and she was very nice.
2: You know what? I'm happy for you, Brian.
1: Thank you.
2: That's good for you.
3: Where'd you
2: love
3: meet her?
2: That for you.
1: I don't think she heard the last part of the story.
2: No, I heard. I'm choosing to not.
1: She's like mad at me.
3: Where'd you meet her?
1: What kind of reaction is that to be mad at me?
0: Where did you meet her?
1: I'm telling you an embarrassing the show. But I'm telling you an embarrassing story and you're mad at me. That makes no sense.
2: I don't know where you got I'm mad at you, but I'm telling you I'm happy for you.
1: Thank you.
0: She sounds like that all the time.
1: Okay. Anyway, so I don't know where that girl is, but if you want to come back for round two.
2: You're out there.
1: I got wet wipes now.
3: Did you get her name?
1: Yeah, I don't want to say it.
3: Okay.
2: Oh, I don't know. I feel like we've passed the point. You might as well just say her name.
1: No, she doesn't care. It's me that's embarrassed, not her.
2: You're embarrassed.
0: I'm sweating.
1: Yeah, my ass was dirty. She was fine. She cleaned me. She's trying to pretend she's not mad. She's mad. You're mad. You're mad that I got laid. That's what you're mad at.
2: Yeah, I can only strive so much.
1: That's the thing that women do. You know, okay. Three times in my life, women have come up to women I was on dates with and said, they don't know me, they don't know the girl. They've walked up to the woman I'm on a date with and go, you can do better. Three times in my life.
0: What?
1: Yeah, three times in my life. That's happened. Now, a man, you can say anything you want to about men, but we would never do that. If one of your friends started dating a fat girl, you would say, well, I guess he likes fat girls.
0: Yeah.
1: Women will try to hurt each other. And
0: you can do better.
1: Yeah, and that's good. And the woman's like, maybe I'm a charming guy. Maybe I could use a little more time in the bathroom to clean myself, but I'm a nice person.
0: You make them laugh. You make up for it with laughter.
1: Women make no sense. They say they like guys in uniforms, but that's not true. I worked in Taco Bell for 2 years. Nobody had sex with me.
0: I've got a couple stories I wanted to get to.
1: Okay, let's do it.
0: So these are some stories, just random ones I picked out. A stuffed head bought for just $70 at an English antique.

0: market turned out to be the head of an extinct Tasmanian tiger.
1: What?
0: And sold at auction. Yes. So it was like, you know, like a taxidermy head.
1: Yeah, I got it.
0: And somebody bought it for $70. Turns out worth $80,000.
1: Wow, is Tasmanian tiger like extinct or
0: extinct.
1: Something?
0: Extinct.
1: Oh, wow.
0: The specimen had been listed as a fox head with googly eyes and everything when James Cranfield, a taxidermy collector from Essex, spotted it in the catalog, and he knew otherwise. You go to estate sales, you do anything like that? You like
1: no, but I think that guy should rightfully at least send the original owner
0: guy,
1: a thousand.
0: A thousand.
1: Just to be like, because that's a.
0: That's the nicest.
1: That's like Michael Jackson buying Paul McCartney's Beatles songbook
0: catalog, you know? And not giving him anything.
1: You gotta give him something.
0: Well,
1: that's interesting.
0: Using its teeth, he identified it as a thylacine. It's a striped carnivorous marsupial native to Australia and Tasmania that was driven to extinction by hunting disease and habitat loss.
1: How long ago, when did they go extinct, do you think?
0: 1936.
1: Okay, so that makes
0: the
1: sense.
0: The last known individual died at the Hobart Zoo. There's actually pictures of them. That's the only thing we have now.
1: And we have a stuffed head. Who knows what
0: and
1: that
0: a
1: guy
0: stuffed
1: does
0: head.
1: What does that guy do with that head?
0: God, I watch Antiques Roadshow. Like, it's one of the oldest people habits that I have. I have a lot of old people habits, but Antiques Roadshow
1: you're
0: is definitely...
1: so young.
0: Dude, I just like to just veg out.
1: Me too.
0: But I'm always watching because it's like you're waiting to see if it's that antique worth millions, going to change your life thing, or if it's just a piece of crap, you know.
1: My favorite is the woman who thought that the collar was former slave collar and that her family freed slaves. And like, no, that's a dog collar from the 70s.
0: No.
1: I love that. I like when they get all high and mighty and they get let down. Like, this is a dildo from the Mayflower.
0: We've got some more calls coming in. Our neckline you can always leave us a neckline our number is 844-805-6325. That's our neckline, 844-805-6325. Let's see what there. Oh, wait, nope. That's not the one. Oof. It's like I feel like an organ operator. That's what Buzz always says.
1: There's a lot of buttons over there. I'm glad I don't have your job.
2: Good morning, guys. It's me, the nerd guy. I just want to say that in the comic books, Batman is actually 6'2". The only actors that portray Batman correctly in height form is Adam West and Christian Bale. They're the only ones that fit the persona of Batman. Anyways, nerd voice off. This is Manny, guys. Happy Friday. I was hearing the other day about Danny being a big Marvel fan. Danny, this is the perfect time to propose to your girlfriend. I can't think of any better way than being at Doomsday before or after the movie and just kneeling down and saying, will you be my Mary Jane? And you're hanging upside down just as Spider-Man or something.
3: Imagine
2: I don't
3: that.
2: Know. Or maybe dressing up as Dr. Doom and just tell her Doom will suffice as your husband. Something like that, guys. Happy Friday. Let's get them today. Let's get the weekend going.
1: I don't think you should ever take romantic advice.
3: No.
1: From a comic book nerd.
3: How to get rejected right there.
0: Well, so Danny, our producer in the back, said that every big moment in his life happened right after an Avengers movie.
3: Yeah, get him out. Yeah.
1: What the f-
0: mm-hmm. Well, so he said, you graduated elementary school.
3: For the first Avengers 1, middle school Avengers 2, high school was Endgame, you know? So, and I just graduated
0: your master's.
3: Masters.
0: Oh, so you're saying for this new one.
3: Yeah.
1: But there's like 80 Avengers movies. That means you've had to have like 80.
0: They also
1: had like 3 a year. So, I mean, like, I think you might just be like, it just might be happening.
0: You might just be doing stuff with your life. You might be just going through life.
3: Exactly.
1: Every time something good happened, I was breathing oxygen.
3: Yeah. It's a good correlation. Yeah.
0: Everybody's saying he should propose to his girlfriend. He doesn't even want to talk about it, he doesn't want to bring it up.
1: Well, how does your girlfriend feel about it being discussed like this?
3: I don't think she's a fan.
0: Does
3: really?
0: She's not a fan.
1: Does she like?
3: Probably not.
1: Does
3: no.
1: she like fat guys who don't wipe properly?
3: No.
0: Does she?
3: I don't think anyone does, man.
0: I don't think. Yeah, that's a good point.
3: Yeah.
0: Does she listen?
3: She listens when she drives to work, but she tunes out about like 7,
0: okay,
3: 8 o'clock.
0: Okay, so we're safe. We're safe right now.
1: What job starts at 7 o'clock? Yeah. What is she?
3: Her mom listens though, so her mom's tuning in right now.
0: Okay,
1: great.
0: All right.
3: Yeah.
0: Well, you know what? Danny's girlfriend's mom. I'm just giving him a hard time.
3: Yeah, I think she's figured it out.
0: Okay.
3: Right now. Yeah.
0: We don't really mean any of this stuff. Yeah. We don't want him to marry her at all.
1: I do.
0: Is that the better way to take it?
1: I think they need another Avengers movie.
0: We need another Avengers movie.
3: There you go. Next Avengers movie.
1: I lost my virginity to Endgame.
0: Do you have any pets?

0: Brian?
1: I had a cat, and then I had to put the cat down, and I'm not doing that again.
2: Oh, Joanna's she's our cat person.
1: I love cats.
2: Yeah.
1: I ran out of kitty litter, and I used Rice Krispies for 2 weeks.
2: Does that?
1: It took a piss and scared the hell out of itself. Snap, crackle, poop. I want you to know I wrote that joke down. I pulled over and wrote that joke down.
2: I'm trying to watch Joanna's face right now.
1: She doesn't like me.
2: No. She was like, when you mentioned, what was the name of the cereal?
1: Snap, crackle, poop.
3: Rice Krispies.
2: When you said, I use Rice Krispies as kitty litter, I saw her face. She was looked, what?
1: Well, she believes me.
2: Yeah, because I did want to ask,
3: did
2: that work?
1: None of this is true except for the girl in the hotel. Everything else is all make-believe.
2: Joanna, did you change to a vegan kitty litter? You were telling me something like a healthy thing
1: vegan
2: for your
1: kitty litter.
2: For your cats. No?
3: No, you must have got another cat lady.
2: Maybe a different cat lady.
1: I'm confused.
2: They don't go, like, no clay or something? Or
3: no.
2: Okay.
3: Although I did try that one that's supposed to be, like, lightweight. I do not recommend it at all.
2: You know they have one that will tell you what's wrong with a cat because they'll change
3: color. I have seen that.
2: Like, they'll pee on it, and then whatever color the pee turns, it's like, oh, that cat has AIDS or rabies or something.
1: Very interesting. I don't know what to say to that, you know.
2: But maybe they should make
3: it
2: for humans.
3: That's too fancy. You know what? They should make it for humans.
1: They make fun of men who have cats. They call them, like, gay. But the thing is, the cats are like women. Cats are very feminine. Like, sometimes they want attention, sometimes they don't. They're very self-sufficient. And then other times they want love. But dogs are very much like men. Right, they're in your face. They're needy. They're like animals. But so if you're a guy and you own a dog, you're gay.
2: This is comedy logic. This is called comedy logic.
1: I like to put peanut butter on my balls, but I don't even have a dog.
2: I can't say that.
1: I can't say that.
2: No.

0: good.
1: That is way better. Where are you going to next after El Paso? Are you going back to New York?
0: I go back to New York for a little bit. Then I go to Ottawa, Canada, and then Rochester, New York with TJ Miller. I'm working with TJ Miller in Rochester, New York. And then there's something else I can't remember. I'm doing something else I can't remember.
1: Tell me about.
0: I'm trying to do less road work because I'm just playing the cities I like, which is why I come to El Paso. I just play the cities that I enjoy the people, because I'm getting old, and I'm not like the wear and tear of getting on airplanes and like flying to these cities and performing. Like I'm just getting tired of it. You know,
1: it's kind of, would you say, not a young person's game, but
0: I think so. Like. The older guys that you see doing it, like Jim Gaffigan and Jerry Seinfeld, they're on jet planes. They're getting a like 4-star hotel. They're getting like 20 grand a show. It's a lot different than flying to Wichita coach for $1,200. And then they yell at you. I used to get notes from Fox executives and NBC executives. Like, Brian, do you mind doing the line this way? Sure. Now I get yelled at by a club owner in Little Rock, Arkansas for going a minute short. You know, it's like, I'm just tired.
1: Right, right. Yeah. And even the driving probably is, like, on the body is just not even
0: so good. I just like playing the cities I like. And El Paso is definitely one of them. You guys are very nice, except for the woman behind me. That's my because I didn't wipe properly.
1: People want to discuss Batman actors more.
0: They want to talk about Batman way more than everything I've been talking about.
1: I think Batman is kind of a cultural phenomenon in general.
0: Never heard of him.
2: You know, when you guys are discussing actors who have played the Batman character, I wish you wouldn't ignore Robert Lowry and Lewis Wilson.
0: Oh, the original
2: guys. The first two guys who played Batman on the screen.
0: We're not ignoring them. We just don't like them.
2: Robert Lowry, Lewis Wilson.
0: Yes, we know who they are.
2: And for those of you that don't know, I'm old, so I talk about old stuff.
0: Yeah. Right.
1: Thank you, Tracy.
0: Thank you.
1: For clarifying.
0: Yeah, they're the original guys from the silent one and the other one. And those movies are, those guys were great. What do you want from me? I happen to like Christian Bale, and I think Christian Bale was probably my favorite Batman. Although I did grow up with Michael Keaton and Adam West.
1: I think I would agree with you. I think Christian Bale just has the
0: writing also was great.
1: Yeah.
0: And that has something to do with it.
1: And just kind of the seriousness, the gravitas, he just kind of...
0: Yeah. Where are they? I'm Batman.
3: Good morning, Mosho. Just calling in to ask your comedian guest there, who is hilarious.
0: Thank you.
3: Does he ever make a joke about the fact that his last name sounds like a medical condition? I'll talk to you later. Have a good weekend.
0: Scalero. I will tell you a story. Scalero means schoolboy in Italian. Now, I lived in Brooklyn with my friend Brett, and his last name was Bisogno. Mm. And so on the door, it said Bisogno Scalero. Bisogno means need. So on the door of my apartment building, it said, I need a school book.
1: Scalero. And you lived across from a priest.
0: Yes,
1: of course.
0: Yeah. He was nice. But yeah, Scalero, it does sound like a disease. Thank you, pal. What's your last name?
1: You can't talk about it.
0: Yeah, well, in fact, you guys are ignoring William Lowry and Francis Studebaker, the original Batman.
1: Brian Scalero is going to be at the El Paso Comic Strip tonight. You've got two shows tomorrow.
0: Two shows tomorrow, one on Sunday, one tonight.
1: And your featured act is Omar Torrango.
0: He's asleep on the couch behind me. I had to wake him up because your Uber driver killed himself.
1: Yeah, well, I hope, because he missed a golden opportunity to drive Brian Scalero to the radio.
0: If he's listening, if a guy knocks on your window and says, are you Ricardo? And the car changed, then how about saying, are you Brian?
1: Right.
0: How about that?
1: Just return the conversation to him.
0: Now your car doesn't get full of my farts, okay?
1: Go to ElPasoComicStrip.com, LaughTonight.com for all of the ticketing information. Let's end off with a bit of Brian. Here he is talking about some favorite activities that everybody has. Thank you for coming in, Brian. We love talking to you.
0: It was great seeing you.
1: Always.
0: El Paso, you're one of my favorite cities in the country. Thanks for always being awesome.
4: So, you guys want to talk about weed? Because that's what I want to do. Hey! It's illegal. It's illegal. How crazy is that? Alcohol, that's fine. That's fine. Weed's a problem. If you ever got hit by your husband, you know, he was drunk, you know, he didn't come home all stoned and threw cookies at your head, you know, like, Who'd you rather have driving the car? Do you rather have a drunk guy or a stone guy? Stone guy, he's got the seatbelt on. He's going like 5 miles per hour. He's like, holy Jesus.

0: cold.
1: That's a truck. 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We're walking. Everybody get out. Whoa. See the size of that thing?
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0: from El Paso, Texas, originally, now in Las Vegas and traveling the country, Adam Dominguez. Welcome to the...
1: Buongiorno, ni hao, shushu.
0: Welcome, welcome.
1: For all the Asian listeners, ni hao, shushu.
0: So, if you don't know, Adam started stand-up here in El Paso, and I like to consider him one of my comedy brothers I started with. Around the same time. But you're not shy about saying you're from El Paso.
1: No. I'm pretty vocal about it. It's especially whenever you say it in Las Vegas, somebody always has to ask, what high school did you go to? Which
0: that's the instant way of becoming friends with somebody from El Paso.
1: No, it's not. It's like, hey man, like, which T-Mobile kiosk do you still work at? What are you? All right, cool, dude. Appreciate it.
0: I always do respect people who put it out there that they're still from El Paso, that they rep it. Here is a little clip of Adam. This is actually the Wise Guys Comedy Club in Las Vegas, right? Or is this in Utah?
1: Me and Polar Bear Gonzalez show.
0: Okay.
2: It's funny, too, because I if you grew up like Latino, I'm originally from El Paso, Texas. That's my hometown. Are you also from El Paso? I bet. Let me see your mustache. How many kids you got? I was talking to her.
1: I've always had pride. I have pride for El Paso, but after working with so many comedians from different cities, you never ever really see the somebody be like, "Oh man, I'm from Dayton, Ohio." Nobody ever is like, "Yeah, Dayton, Ohio."
0: Dayton,
1: El Paso is always like,
0: "Yeah, we're proud."
1: But it won't be even be like them cheering. It's all like, "Hey, Chico's Tacos."
0: And I'm
1: my name's Adam.
0: My name's Adam. There's more to me than.
1: Yeah.
0: Chico's and going to Riverside High School.
1: And don't get me wrong, we had Chico's last night, but that's not the point.
0: So tell me, what have you been up to?
1: Right now we're touring and traveling around the country again.
0: So you're going to be in Austin soon or some more Texas states?
1: Just left Austin.
0: Austin.
1: Yeah, we just left Austin, San Antonio dates. We did a whole week over there. And then I'll be back around here. I'm going from here to Denver, and then Denver, Colorado Springs. And then I got to come back. I'm going to visit some friends in Alamogordo, and then come back to El Paso for a little bit, spend some time with my dad. My family still lives out here, so
0: awesome.
1: come out, say hello.
0: So Adam has a show tomorrow. Here in El Paso, this is one of the few times, because Adam's so busy, he doesn't have a chance to get out here as much as I'm sure you'd like to.
1: I show up maybe one night, and I go get a couple shots at the tap, and then I leave.
0: You're mostly hanging out with friends or family. Actually, yeah. Joanna, Danny, I don't know if you guys know this game, but I messaged Adam like two nights ago, and I was like, what are you up to? He's like, dude, I'm playing Settlers of Catan with my friends. I was like,
3: what is that?
0: Okay.
1: Okay. All right. Exactly. No, this is.
3: Is that like a nerdy thing? Or?
0: It's the nerdiest thing you could get into. It's
3: Settlers of Catan?
0: Board games. Yeah, you're going to Google it, right?
3: I probably should.
1: Look, it's taken over my friends, and these are friends who have addiction problems. And so they put a board game in front of them. And that's
0: what you get addicted to.
1: It's cured them.
0: Are these your friends from Game Vault at all?
1: No, they're actually my girlfriend's friends. So she
0: awesome.
1: Got them all into it. And then,
0: you play Settlers of Catan and you have a girlfriend?
1: You know what? Yeah, sometimes you guys got to grow up, man.
3: And then, good for you, man.
0: And then Adam was like showing off the expansion packs. He's like, dude, I got all the naval expansion. I've got like, and it's thanks to her, probably.
1: Yeah, this is her fault.
0: Okay.
3: Is it a European thing?
0: No. It's not European.
1: It's pretty much it's nerdy craps. That's what it is. Is you're playing craps like
0: you're building a society and you're
1: but you're also
0: competing
1: playing
0: for resources and you're playing craps. You're playing craps.
3: Is it where you like trade and stuff and is this like a trade, build, settle?
1: Mm-hmm. Yeah, you know.
3: That looks European to me, yeah.
0: I guess it's modeled off of European like
3: what it says here.
1: I've never been to a Catan.
3: It's from It was...
1: I know Chris Catan.
3: First published in Germany.
1: I play Katana in Mortal Kombat 2.
0: So, Danny, if you didn't know, Adam is a really big nerd.
1: Oh, yeah.
3: I know that now, I think. Yeah.
1: You're seeing it now.
0: Yeah. But you kind of marketed yourself to the point where, like, Comic Cons will be like, well, we need a comic for nerdy stuff, so let's...
1: So,
3: cool.
1: Yeah, I think Las Vegas...

0: it kind of opened up a lot of, like, we're doing EVE Online conventions and then fighting game conventions, and then they were inviting comedians to come over there and talk crap to them, and they paid us a lot, so it was a good time. But now it's we're doing the tourism stuff where we're going to different cities, we're trying their worst liquors. I've got a whole entire series of me drinking Malort with John Polarbear Gonzalez.
1: Ugh,
0: oh, so
1: Malort,
0: so good. Chi-Town people know. But yeah, we just sit there. We go to different bars. We order the worst shot that they have and see if you can survive. And we will do it again tonight.
1: So tomorrow you're going to be at Wall Street Lounge. What time does the show start?
0: 7:30. Tickets are on sale right now, but I know we are. It's one of those get them now, and let's have some probably obnoxious amount of fun.
1: Chuco Town Comedy. You can get all the tickets there, or MassiveTix.com, I believe.
0: Probably, yeah.
1: Yeah. Yeah. Massive tech ticks with a T-I-X.
0: Yeah. So grab the tickets. If you've ever been to one of my shows, it goes randomly off to the center every time. It's a bunch of stuff I can't do at comedy clubs. So
1: awesome. I love your set. And Danny is a big fan of stand-up, although he's never been to a stand-up show.
2: Never have. I probably should.
1: He tells me about the Kill Tony comedian. And then he's like, hey, what do you think of Tom Segura and Christina P's divorce? I'm like, you don't even go to shows. Why did you?
2: Just to know that stuff, yeah.
0: No, we've got a few real close friends who are Golden Ticket winners.
2: Cool.
0: Chris Waldeck, who is shout out to my autistic superhero.
1: He was your roommate for a little bit, wasn't he?
0: He was my roommate for a real, real long time. And
1: he's really autistic.
0: Yeah.
2: Was he a good comedian as well?
1: He's turning into a great comedian.
2: Nice. Yeah,
0: I mean, the autism's not fake. he's, you know, the guy's a puzzle king, man.
1: Nice. Speaking of which, we've got some neckline calls. If anybody wants to leave us a message, talk to Adam, let us know your thoughts. 844-805-6325. 844-805-6325. And Domingo has become a frequent caller.
0: Yeah.
1: And I kind of blame you for him.
0: Sorry.
1: Well, I blame Jenny, but then I blame you especially.
0: I know how to wrangle. I shouldn't say
1: like that. Yeah, don't say it like that. Yeah. But you're not wrong.
0: He was somebody who used to come out. I used to run a bingo Mondays. I think I was a second host of that one, and I had it for Ben Prickly Elder for a while. And he was somebody who would show up, and he would just yell things in the middle of the game. And it got to a point where, we became we became friends. Now it's got to the point that I've left. I haven't lived in El Paso the past 8 years, but maybe once a week I will get a Facebook message
1: from
0: him saying, time for your whatever time it is, heckle. And then it's just nonstop. Just nonstop. There's
1: Are you amazed by this, Danny? This lore?
2: This is insane.
1: This lore.
2: I didn't know that it was also the digital thing, how that happened.
1: I've been bullied. I've blocked him. He can't contact me.
0: Wow, you're intolerant.
1: I am kind of like, but he was intolerant. Doing it so much.
0: Okay,
1: that
0: but
1: like,
0: who else is messaging you, dude?
2: Ooh,
1: that's a good point. That's a really good point.
0: So the quietest phone.
2: And how does he heckle you, like, through text?
0: He'll just send me. I mean, we'll
1: he just says we want the same stuff. Like we want Kool Aid, and he just texts you that.
2: Chip
1: he
2: and
1: goes,
2: Dale
1: we want Chip and Dale's.
0: Here's time for the 4:45 heckle. We want Bro Monroe. Brew Monroe, Nico, we want Josh and Nelly. We want Dan.
1: Adam doesn't know Josh
0: we
1: and
0: want
1: Nelly.
0: Jenny. We want Fenton the Duck, which was off of a live stream that I did for Fenton the Duck, where I was in a comedian's pool on an inflatable duck, and he asked me on a live stream, what's the name of that duck? And I just said Fenton.
2: And he kept with it.
0: And
2: wow.
0: He kept with it. We want Feline Fox. We want Kool-Aid. We want Pilkington. We want Fenton the Duck. This is Tuesday at 5:14.
1: Well, we got one last night.
0: Oh, crap.
3: Hey, Buzz. Hey, Nico. Hey, Adam. This neckline calls for Adam. Hey, Adam.
0: No.
3: Are you ready for open mic tonight?
0: No.
3: And unfortunately, I won't be there because I'm going to the sport bed, but
0: correct.
3: Are you ready for your big show this Saturday, Adam? I hope I can go to your show this weekend, Adam, because I want to see you, Adam. I want to give you candy. And okay. Unfortunately, I know that Nico's going to say don't even hug or heckle at you this weekend. But I'll still give you candy, Adam, because you're also my favorite comedian, just like just like

0: Rico. And I really missed you, Adam. And one more thing. When are you going to bring Kool-Aid back to El Paso, Adam? I really do miss Kool-Aid. You need to bring Kool-Aid back to El Paso more often, Adam. Thank you. Have a good weekend. And one more thing. We want Jenny! We want Kool-Aid! And we want the 5 points guy! You know, thank you.
1: Five points guy?
2: Yeah.
3: Here's, if that's going to be playing at the beginning of my documentary where they figure out why I was murdered.
4: Yeah. I tell everybody that if I end up dead, he's the first person you should look to.
1: Yeah.
4: But you know the funniest thing? Cause I think it's a whole act. I honestly think he's putting it on. And like he goes home, he has a family. He's probably got 5 kids, a nice hot wife.
3: Puts down a lunchbox and being all like, it's a hard day at the heckle holes.
4: Get some whiskey and a cigar. And he's like, those idiots, they don't know.
3: They have no idea.
4: Because yesterday I saw Domingo and he goes, cool. Hey, can you get me into the Adam Show? like just in a low voice. Oh, he's like, wow. Hey, can you get me into the Adam Show?
1: Are you being for real?
4: Yeah.
1: Wow.
4: I was like, where did this come from?
1: And did you get him in?
4: It's tomorrow. And
1: yeah.
3: You know what? I'm gonna charge him.
4: Double. Hey,
3: prove that you have a learning disability and you get half off at the door. That's the show you need to come out to. Yeah. That's the audience. Because those are the people who understand my comedy.
4: That's hilarious. Danny, so if you're more curious about the lore, Adam and I ended up doing a lot of stuff together at the comic strip, like hosting similar shows. So we probably worked with similar comics from here, at least.
3: Yeah. Nice.
4: Like Stanhope.
3: Yep, we did the Stanhope night.
4: Francisco.
3: Papa Francisco, who still texts me a happy birthday every once in a while.
4: Oh, that is so cool. Yeah. Catan, too.
3: It was that night with Chris Catan. That will live in lore.
4: Yeah.
3: Yeah.
4: Oh, that was fun. Yeah, that was a fun night. Yeah, we can't talk about that.
3: We can't talk about that night.
4: But it's always gratifying to see somebody who, like, started in El Paso and then really worked at this. He moved to Las Vegas on a whim.
1: Cool. Almost,
4: kind of on a whim.
3: Yeah.
4: I mean...
3: Yeah,
4: you were planning to move anyway.
3: I just didn't know where.
4: And you didn't know.
1: Vegas?
4: He drove.
3: Yeah.
1: Oh, okay.
4: Yeah. He was your PT cruiser.
3: And my PT cruiser.
4: Your terrible PT cruiser.
3: Yeah.
4: But Danny, like, he didn't have a job when he moved out there.
3: Nope.
4: So one of the first things he did was get a job on Fremont Street, judging. Hang up competition.
3: There were carnival games.
4: And like one of the games was to see how long you could hold a pull up or just hang from a bar.
1: And he was the judge for that?
3: The whole thing is it's on ball bearings and we let you know. But we were meant to make jokes and bring people in, and they pay me $25 an hour
1: to
3: sit out there and then just yell at tourists. And I did that for a year and a half.
1: Wow.
4: But that's always super, because when he wasn't doing that, he was going to open mics and like trying to get spots at the club and so on and so on. And that's what he eventually did. And Adam's probably one of the most recognizable members of the Las Vegas comedy scene at this point.
3: They've been good to me.
1: Congrats, man.
3: I appreciate it. You know, they've been fun. So that's kind of why we turned into coming back and giving El Paso its flowers, because you guys have grown so much. You guys, for those who don't know, Nico used to go by Mr. Hugo.
4: Shut up.
1: Really?
3: Yeah, Nico used to have an alternative.
5: I've heard.
3: You've heard this?
5: Yes.
3: Yeah, he used to go up with sunglasses.
5: With a hat, no?
3: With sunglasses, a hat, and an unlit cigarette.
4: And nobody is supposed to know this story.
5: I've heard this lore before.
3: He would be the edgy guy who would like sit on a stool, like cross his legs with cargo shorts and be like, man, life was so difficult. Just, y'all don't know what it's like out there in the streets.
4: That lasted 2 months. So right? That lasted like...
1: That didn't work, right?
4: No, I got people like him saying stuff like off stage, like, hey, real nice stuff up there.
1: Did you ever get a laugh with that act?
4: You know, I got a giggle.
1: Okay.
3: You know, out of those 2 months.
5: I want you to bring those sunglasses and the hat back.
3: Oh, there needs to be.
1: Is there any video footage of this?
4: Nope.
5: Yeah, Mr. Hugo needs a comeback.
3: I'm pretty sure I could find some old photos if I really searched.
4: Maybe one picture.
1: When was this? Like, what year were we talking about?
4: 2013.
3: Yeah.
4: 2013.
1: Yeah. Wow, okay, so why Mr. Hugo? Like, what's the...
3: Yeah, I don't know why you picked the words, the name Mr. Yeah. Hugo.
4: Because I thought I could make jokes about it also sounding like Mr. Juice. And I thought...
1: Oh, like,
3: so you meant Mr. Okay. Hugo?
4: Yeah.
3: Oh, my God.
5: Oh, my God.
3: You idiot. Idiot. Oh.
1: Mr.
3: I'm trying hard not to

0: us right now.
1: Look at how distraught Adam looks.
2: That is pretty funny, though, isn't it? That is kind of...
3: You thought, like, the name Hugo...
2: I thought that was clever. I thought that was super clever.
4: This is the genius that Buzz left the show to?
1: For sure, right?
4: What is happening here? You used to write your name on the open mic list as Mr. Hugo with an H.
1: Look at Nico.
3: Okay, Nico. Like,
1: spell it.
3: Was
1: for
3: that
1: us.
3: Intentional, or you thought that was the correct way to spell it?
2: No, I knew it was not spelled that way. I'm making a pun, guys. All right.
4: Oh, yeah.
1: I was just starting out.
4: This is a pun you had to explain 15 years later.
2: Worth it.
3: No one caught
2: totally
3: on, man.
2: Worth it.
3: How do you spell Hugo?
2: It's a J, right?
3: I don't know.
4: I never saw Jay on there, ever.
3: He's covering, you didn't know how to spell it.
4: I didn't know your name was Nico, dude. I thought you were Hugo.
2: So,
1: oh my God.
2: Moving on.
3: Let's do this a bit more.
4: We've been on the road together, dude. I feel like I'm with a liar.
3: Hugo Jimin?
1: It's all been a lie.
4: I'm so betrayed.
2: We have been on the road a lot of times. One of my favorite is like, because I would pass out a lot.
3: Yeah.
2: Early, and one time I woke up.
4: Yeah, he's carrying the juices heavy.
2: One time I woke up and Adam was in my bed and he was recording, and then he was like, "What was the joke about octopuses?"
4: I think we were both. Yeah.
2: How
4: many tickles does it take to make an octopus laugh?
2: Yes.
4: And then 10 tickles. And
2: 10
4: then,
2: tickles. And then he started tickling me.
4: See, I thought I was tickling
2: Nico.
4: There is video
2: of that.
1: That's funny.
2: There is video of that.
4: I thought I was tickling Nico. I didn't find out I was tickling Hugo.
2: Hugo.
4: Who is this?
2: Señor Hugo.
3: Señor Hugo.
4: Hugo in my bed.
2: So earlier, we were talking about Batman. People were giving me a hard time because I honestly, like, I didn't watch The Batman with Robert Pattinson for a long time. And I was like, he looks like the most emo version of Batman. And Batman's supposed to be big and imposing. He does not look like a good Batman. Robert Pattinson looks like a terrible Batman.
4: Batman's supposed to be whatever scares you.
2: Yeah. And Robert Pattinson.
4: You're not afraid of small, skinny, frail... Twilight vampire men.
1: Sparkly vampires.
4: Sparkly vampires.
2: No, I didn't go to Chapin. No.
4: But Hugo did. It's not going to get away from me. It's not.
2: That's what he does. He will bring this back forever from now on.
1: Adam, I would like a detailed report of the weekend of all the times you called him Mr. Hugo.
4: I feel like we wasted so many. You know, I realize that Mr. Hugo is your Batman. Nico is the Bruce Wayne, and you are...
2: The Hugo.
4: You are the one who puns in the night.
5: Hey, Nico, you just said that Christian Bale looks taller in his Batman movie, but you haven't seen Robert Pattinson. So, yeah, you got to watch the movie to have an opinion, because he's 5'11", but he looks tougher. He looks taller. You got to watch the other one to have an opinion, man.
4: Yeah.
2: I saw the movie. I stand by it.
4: Okay, so when Absolute Batman comes out, right, and then they wind up making a 7-foot-tall Batman who is poor.
2: Right. Right.
4: Which is canon.
2: Yes, it is.
4: That will still be more imposing than you on stage with an unlit cigarette and sunglasses at nighttime talking about the disparities of being Greek in El Paso.
2: Okay. Armenian.
1: You were Greek?
2: No, I was Armenian.
4: No, Hugo was Greek.
3: Wait, so what was your content back then, your set? What did it include?
2: You want me to do your jokes? Clifford the Big Red Dog. You want me to do?
4: Hey, we've all grown. I didn't change my name through it. Okay.
3: So, what would Nico joke about back then?
4: Oh, Nico used to joke about. He used to like sit up on stage and being all like
2: you probably don't even remember.
4: I used to be an ambulance driver. You don't know what it's like watching people die and slowly fade out in your arms.
2: This is the
4: so
2: worst.
4: So relationships
2: impression.
4: Are weird, aren't they?
3: Random segues.
2: I mean, yeah. Dude, anyways,
1: I love how Nico's doing the Buzz thing where he has to stand up to see our reaction.
3: Yeah.
2: I'm slowly turning into him. Slowly. Our good friend Jib Saad was supposed to be here. He was.
1: Did you tell Adam how you killed him?

0: Yeah, no, Adam knew because Jim sent him a text yesterday. And tell him what you said.
1: He asked me if I was down to hang out last night, and I said, no, I'm playing Settlers of Catan. I was like, are you okay? Do you need a kidney? Oh, nice. And then he said, friggin' Nico has really ruined my messages right now because everybody keeps here's the thing. If somebody said that, like you said that, hey, Nico, that maybe Jibs passed away, why would you message him?
0: Yeah. Why would you, if respond? You think that he died, why would you?
2: You wouldn't message him, right? You would message someone in his inner circle, right. Like, hey, right. Jibs okay? Yeah.
0: For people listening, I put a picture of my friend Jibs up when he was fat 4 years ago. And I said, I miss Fat Jibs. RIP, R.I.P.
3: You put it on Facebook? Or?
0: I did put it on Facebook. Okay, yeah. Okay. Yeah. But people can't read or don't understand context.
1: This is such a setup for
2: it's
1: a mystery.
2: Because when you put RIP in a picture, immediately
0: I guess
2: people's
0: when you put
2: minds.
3: Nico, can you bring that back, man? Mr. Hugo?
2: Can you bring the sunglasses you know and the hat?
0: Nico, I'm still working on the act.
1: Tomorrow, can you host the show as Mr. Hugo?
0: Adam Dominguez will be in town at Wall Street Lounge. 7:30. 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All right. We're going to take a break. Thank you so much for coming in, Adam. Always
1: love
0: a pleasure seeing you. I hope everybody follows. Where can everybody follow you?
1: At Adam J. Dominguez on everything. 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We lost the YouTube last night, so keep following, and then we'll go ahead and knock that out. Shout out Riverside Class of 03.
0: Oh, yeah. 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

0: Has it been that long since we've done Am I the A-Hole that I forgot the theme is? There it is. All right, let's hear it. Somebody wrote in.
1: Somebody wrote in.
0: Has a situation. Want to know if they're in the wrong.
1: Yep. So the first thing they're saying, the headline is, am I the A-Hole for telling my son's African-American girlfriend that she can wear a wig even if my son doesn't want her to?
0: I feel like there's probably some background to this one because I need some details.
1: Absolutely. All right. Let's get
0: into it. He's got a son. The son's girlfriend.
1: You don't know if it's a he or a she or who's got a son.
0: Oh, okay. Let's hear more.
1: I, a 37-year-old white woman.
0: Okay.
1: Out of my depth on this topic, just to let you know.
0: Wait, you are? Or
1: no, I'm still in her voice. All right. I'm a 37-year-old white woman, and I'm out of my depth on this topic and too scared to ask anyone who is African-American face-to-face. My son, who is 14 years old, his first girlfriend is an African-American girl, and she's 13. We'll call her Nina. Usually when I see her, she's a bubbly social butterfly. She smiles a lot and she's very talkative. Recently, however, I noticed Nina seeming less confident every time I see her. Her change in demeanor was the most notable change, but I also noticed a recent lack of her wearing a wig or makeup and jewelry. I didn't even realize the two things may be connected. One day, I was to drive them to a party. My son was upstairs and Nina was downstairs. Now we're dealing with a 13 or 14 year old here.
0: Yeah, cute.
1: She, and at the young party age too, going to friends, high school stuff.
0: You got to start developing a social life.
1: She was downstairs. She looked like she was dreading going to this party. And I asked her, what's wrong, Nina? She said she doesn't feel pretty. I asked her why. And she said she's still getting used to showing her natural hair. I asked her if she feels uncomfortable showing her hair. Why is she doing it? She said that my son thinks she looks cooler that way. I told her I used to do things just to impress boys when I was her age. But then I told her she can wear a wig even if my son doesn't want her to.
0: She told her this.
1: Yes, okay. she told her this. Well, days later, I've never seen my son more angry with me than that day. He said, I'm a white woman and I shouldn't be advising a black girl how to look. He said, he called me an overbearing mom and a Karen. I was too shocked to speak. I'd never seen him so angry. Am I the a-hole?
2: Whoa.
0: Okay. So without knowing verbatim the conversation, I think the message she was trying to get across was, hey, You don't have to do anything just because
1: a boy tells you
0: to do it. Yeah. So you're rubbing against two different things here, and that is encouraging a young woman to stand up for herself.
1: Yes.
0: But also it involves hairstyles.
1: Cultural hair, different culture
0: than you're used to. I think the more important message is, hey, you know, you can totally ignore my son when he tells you to do something you don't want to do. I think that's a pretty important. I think it's a.
1: I do too. It's a good message.
3: Right?
1: That's what I got from originally. Yeah. But when I read the part about her son being so angry with her, and saying that she's a Karen, that she shouldn't be talking to black girls on how to look, then I would be like,
0: that is a very Gen A attitude.
2: Isn't that kind of what he told her?
1: That's
2: to
1: exactly
2: do?
1: What you did, dude.
0: You were telling
2: he
0: her you
2: her,
0: look
2: you
0: prettier
2: do
0: when you
2: instead.
0: Do, or I like it better when you do this. So he is definitely turning the tables on his mom.
2: I think he's the little a-hole.
0: Do you think the mom in any sense is the a-hole?
2: No, and she should have smacked her son.
1: Yeah, I almost feel like, don't abuse children, but he's 13, 14,
2: he's
1: whatever.
2: 13.
0: Hey, it's not 1995 anymore, Joanne.
2: Well, it kind of sounds like he was on the verge of being controlling to his girlfriend by saying, I'm also white, so I don't know.
1: Devil's advocate, he's also saying you don't have to cover up your natural hair, which is not bad. There's nothing wrong with your natural hair.
2: There's nothing
1: wrong
2: with
1: it. I like your natural hair.
2: But if she feels more comfortable with a wig.
1: Do you think he was trying to give her a

0: empowering message by saying you don't have to wear a wig. I like you the way you are.
1: No, because I think the wording there was that he told her, you look cooler.
0: He did say you look cooler.
2: All right, guys, about the, am I the a-hole? You didn't even have to finish it before coming up with the answer. The mom definitely is not the a-hole. The girl is going through changes and she's trying to figure out her life. The son has the right intention at first, making his girlfriend seem like, no, you don't need to do all this extra stuff to look cool or anything to look cool like that without the wig or whatever. But then the son turned into the biggest a-hole in this story since he got mad at the mom about her opinion. Yeah. Yes, the blue a-hole turned into at the end was the son, the 13-year-old little punk.
3: All right. Good point. You're kind of choppy there, so I'm going to wrap it up. But it sounds like you're totally in the mom's court. Can I say one thing personally? So I had a girlfriend. We dated for 7 months before I actually found out that what I thought
0: she was
3: her hair. Right. We always met someplace really dark. I couldn't really tell.
0: Yeah. Carolyn, right?
3: No. Don't even guess.
1: Stop. Just get off the girlfriend thing.
3: Hey, you get
0: I knew his sister.
3: You get off my girlfriend's, I'll get off your yours. Mother.
0: Okay.
1: Boys.
3: What I thought was her hair was not her hair at all.
0: It took you a while?
3: I saw her one day without it on, and I'm like, well, you changed your hairstyle. And she's like, no, I took my wig off, and I didn't know what a big cultural thing.
1: And you're all, that's a wig?
3: I had no idea. I mean, she was always just so immaculately put together. I mean, she was always just dressed to the nines.
0: And you had just never seen her without it?
3: I had never seen it. And we'd been together 7 months. And I did not know that it was such a huge cultural thing that I'm going to admit, as a Caucasian, I probably don't.
0: Well, now I want to ask a question.
3: I want to ask you
0: a question about this. I forgot, but I'm going to get shamed by these guys again.
4: Did you break up with her after that, or like what happened?
1: Oh, no. Did you want to ask a question off?
3: No, I was just like,
0: wait, Buzz. No.
3: Oh, okay.
4: Just hear the no.
3: She was, you know, she was a newscaster.
0: Yes, yeah, I know who you're talking about now.
3: No, yeah. We never got married.
0: Okay.
4: How did things end?
3: She got a job offer and moved to Las Vegas.
1: Oh, wow.
4: Sorry, Buzz.
3: She wanted me to come with her.
1: She did.
3: Yeah, but I was already doing really well at this point.
4: You were dedicated to the morning show.
3: It's like, well, you could come out and find a job there. Yeah, at the bottom of the ladder. She ended up on the NBC Nightly News.
4: Mm-hmm. Oh,
3: yeah.
4: Wow.
3: Yeah, she had a
0: network. That's
3: why
0: he can't say her name right now.
4: Do you still slide up sometimes? Okay, I'm
3: just slide up.
4: Yeah.
0: Slide up in the DMs?
3: No, I think about her frequently, but no, I think she got... I, you know what? No, but anyway...
1: Now we're just opening
3: why does it always have to turn into things about me?
1: You brought the audience up the girlfriend? Loves that.
3: Well, just to say that there are different cultural things at work here that maybe I don't even today recognize.
0: We have somebody that thinks the mom is the a-hole.
1: Oh, okay.
3: All right. You got to play that one?
5: Hey, man, I'm going to say the mom is not an a-hole.
3: Not.
5: That she was just trying to be nice. If anything, where does this little punk get off telling his mom that a white lady shouldn't say anything? Wasn't he the white little kid that told her that he liked her, that she looked so much cooler without it? So, I mean, if he can say something as a little 14-year-old kid, then, I mean, why shouldn't the mom? It sounds like a little boy being a big brat. You guys have a good day.
0: You know what? I played the wrong one. It's this one, where he thinks the mom is the a-hole.
4: Okay.
6: I'd say the mom's the a-hole, but not for the reason the son said. I mean, his son just basically feels free to tell off women. He tells his girlfriend what to wear.
3: Tells his mom.
6: And when his mom tried to help the girl, he tells his mom off. He's obviously a spoiled brat. Mom should have just slapped him right in the face.
1: That's what I said. Did I not say that?
0: You did say that. That was Joanna's advice.
1: Just smack the kid. We can't get app chat messages, but Nico, do you get the emails of them?
0: I don't.
1: Well, then, on the app chat, Eastside Pool Guy says, the mom got in the way of her son's progress on manipulating that poor girl.
3: Wait, say again?
1: The mom got in the way of her son's progress.

0: of manipulating that poor
1: like
0: girl.
1: Like that son, that kid was learning how to manipulate, and that mom got in the way.
0: And the mom got in the way.
2: He was also kind of nagging her.
1: I don't see. Okay, I am playing devil's advocate about maybe he was trying to show her that she didn't have to wear a wig because he liked
2: maybe
1: her natural hair.
2: It's like you're
1: beautiful.
0: You can tell someone, Nico, you're beautiful the way you are. Right?
2: But you got a mirror.
0: But if you're not... Shut up.
1: See, that's what ends up happening.
0: No. But if you're not comfortable with how you look naturally right. like that, if you want to alter how you look or put something on or
1: Mom,
0: take something off...
1: I can cut my hair off,
2: hey,
1: okay?
2: Danny...
0: That's for you to decide, yes. right?
2: As the resident psychologist,
3: uh-huh.
2: a graduate now...
3: Thank you.
1: Hey!
3: Thank you.
2: Maybe this call, you can... You can take this one and tell me what you think about
3: sure.
2: this call.
3: Okay.
4: I'm calling about the am I the a-hole. We seem to skim over the part where the mom talks about how the little girl is no longer as bubbly, seems a little less talkative. That little boy is already dimming her light and more than likely already mentally abusing her and needs to get that checked. Quick.
2: Okay, I get the concern.
1: Okay.
2: I would say jump to too many conclusions, but I see what you're saying.
1: What about behavior changes, Danny, related to somebody like feeling a little bit more shy about themselves?
2: And keep in mind, this is the 14-year-old boy, 13-year-old girl, so this is
0: already in the throes of puberty.
2: The onset or completely into puberty.
3: I mean, it's important to consider the developmental stage here, that at this point here, teenagers want that social acceptance, want to fit in and stuff. So it could be that maybe she's self-conscious about like how she looks, maybe because of comments that the boyfriend's made or she's heard, and if she's becoming a bit more withdrawn, that indicates that there's something going on, maybe even depression, because depression is pretty common for a teen, then especially females at that age.
1: What do you think about the thing where she says she was less bubbly, that her light was taken away by this boy?
2: Well, I mean, that's assuming
1: that's
2: a lot
1: to put on a boy.
2: That's a lot of assumptions here. It could have been partially because of that. It could just be part
3: things.
2: Of going through puberty.
3: There's hormonal changes.
0: Lifetime movie territory right there.
3: Hormonal changes and stuff. So,
2: all right, everybody good with the answer?
1: Not the a-hole?
2: Yeah. I say not the a-hole.
3: Yeah.
2: I would say you need to go into parent mode when you talk to your son and let him know that, hey, you don't know everything.
1: Do you think the mom would be better? Would benefit from talking to the girl's parents, maybe even about how to address these things?
2: That's
1: or,
2: see, you said she doesn't even want to.
1: That's
2: ask
1: a landmine. I mean, yeah.
2: you just
0: I'm sure
2: don't
0: it's
2: know.
0: A landmine, and because then I'm sure the parents will be like, "Well, what did your son say to our daughter?" They're going to kind of throw it.
1: This
0: back
1: lady
0: at
1: needs
0: her.
1: More black friends.
2: So not the a-hole.
0: Don't take it to the internet, lady.
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What a start to what a summer-like weekend. 103 today. There's like hardly any chance of rain all 3 days in the same. Sunny and hot. A perfect circle. This is the song Starless, a code word after a perfect circle. Breaking Benjamin, West Palm Beach. Want to go? 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

95.5 KLAQ, El Paso's best rock, the new song from Perfect Circle, Starless. I'm Kevin Vargas. It is time for the first of the day's four code words that can win you the trip to see Breaking Benjamin in West Palm Beach this October. What you do is tap the KLAQ app and right now put in Alone. Alone. A-L-O-N-E. 10 a.m. slot. Alone. You're now in the running. 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

0: Hey, El Paso, Mike Norwich here, your local Jack in the Box franchise owner. 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

It took 36 years for Taylor Swift to get a ring. The Cowboys only have 6 more years to be like Tay-Tay. Or is this the year? Hear the boys all season long on 95.5 KLAQ.

0: 95.5 KLAQ, El Paso's best rock. Linkin Park, What Have I Done? What will the Cowboys do tomorrow? Good question. What will Von Miller do this season? Even better question. Cowboys football going to be heard here all season long. Tomorrow's the second of three preseason games. They're in Arizona, take on the Cardinals. Our broadcast starts pregame show at 7. Now, this is important for us to state because even though we've been doing this for years, we still get the same kind of request messages like, oh, come on, can't hear it on the app. That's because the NFL has blackout rules that don't permit us to stream the game. You only hear it here on the 95.5 signal. All season long, Cowboys football is brought to you by Miller Lite, the only beer of the Dallas Cowboys, 915 Tours, and Mission Chevrolet. 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
1: Hey, it's Chuck with Loudwire Nights, and on tonight's show, we will be celebrating the birthday boy, Serge Tankian from System of a Down. 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I've also got another code word for you for that trip to West Palm Beach, Florida to see Breaking Benjamin. 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Loudwire Night starts at 7 o'clock. 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

0: Hey, El Paso, Mike Norwich here, your local Jack in the Box franchise owner. 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

0: Hey, El Paso, Mike Norwich here, your local Jack in the Box franchise owner. 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
2: When the VA system feels like it's working against you, it's easy to feel discouraged. 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

0: 95.5 KLAQ, El Paso's best rock with Def Leppard. I'm Kevin. Tomorrow, we have a Cowboys game on the air. It is 7 o'clock pregame show, kickoff at 8. Second of three preseason games. Cowboys in Arizona taking on the Cardinals. Hear Cowboys football all season long on the Q, brought to you by Miller Lite, the only beer of the Dallas Cowboys. 915 Tours, Mission Chevrolet. 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
1: 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We will also celebrate the anniversary of Metallica's first ever EP and their first collection of music with Jason Newsted. That's coming up tonight. I've also got another code word for you for that trip to West Palm Beach, Florida to see Breaking Benjamin. And yes, of course, I've got a few other things in store. It's Friday night, so you better get ready, man. Loudwire Night starts at 7 o'clock. I'll see you in just a little bit. The Q.

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Thank you, Shinedown, for bringing the Dance Kid Dance 2 tour to El Paso earlier this month. 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

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Okay, we're not chartering a plane and we're not going to start getting in the airline business, but you can win a trip to fly to Florida. 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

0: 95.5 KLAQ, El Paso's best rock. Breaking Benjamin, new song, Something Wicked. They'll play that and other new songs when they play West Palm Beach. That's taking place in October. Airfare, hotel, we got it all covered for you. You can win this trip because next week we'll start another week of code words. 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We only gave you the one at 10 a.m. So coming up 2 o'clock, your next opportunity to get a code word to put in the KLAQ app and be eligible to win the trip Breaking Benjamin in Palm Beach, courtesy of BMG, and brought to you by Hero Music, your local option for top new music gear. 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

Guitar God, Metal God, both terms fit Tony Iommi, the man who made all those famous riffs remembered in Black Sabbath songs. World Alone, this is solo work from him. 95.5 KLAQ El Paso's Best Rock.

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Broken Mirror. 95.5 KLAQ, El Paso's best rock. Broken Mirror is by Architects from their 11th studio album, The Sky, The Earth, and All Between. That came out in February of 2025. And there's all kinds of rumors going around. They're already done with what will become their 12th studio album. If not done, it's just like finishing touches. Looking forward to that information. So fingers crossed for Architects fans. This Sunday at 5, we will be highlighting the stuff that we do know is out there. It's been put out and said, here you go, Black Veil Brides, new rock. They're playing Speaking Rock for free. Speaking Rock Casino, August 29th. That's next Saturday night. Hear the new song from Black Veil Brides this Sunday at 5. Also, new songs from Dead Poets.

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Dan DePaulo's rocking with you, and don't sleep on your chance to win a free trip. You can see Break Benjamin in West Palm Beach, Florida, thanks to BMG. Your next code word is right after we hear a little concert flashback, Shinedown. It's Young Again on 95.5 The Q.

95.5 KLAQ. Some Shinedown Young again. I'm Jenna Paulus, and it's at time again for you to win a code word for that Break Benjamin in Palm Beach trip thanks to BMG. October 20th. That's when Break Benjamin will play the Think Financial Amphitheater. And you've got a chance to get the two tickets for the show, the round-trip airfare for two, and a two-night hotel stay. All you need to do is go to the KLAQ mobile app, tap on the button that says Breaking Benjamin, and put in this hour's code word, BRICK. B-R-I-C-K, BRICK. Again, the word is BRICK. B-R-I-C-K, BRICK. So type that code word in right now through the Break Benjamin button for your chance to win that Break Benjamin in Palm Beach, Florida, courtesy of BMG. 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
1: Finally, Tom Holland's Spider-Man workout is going viral, and people are quickly discovering that being Spider-Man is a lot harder than it looks. 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

0: 95.5 KLAQ, some Aerosmith and Ragdoll. I know when they would perform some of those songs live, they loved to throw in a little bit of improv. Same thing with Led Zeppelin. If you ever went back to watch some of those old live recordings of Whole Lotta Love and Dazed and Confused, oh, they would take those songs and make them 20 minutes long. I'm Dan DePaulis. Well, we're going to get into the little concert preview mode with some mighty Led Zeppelin with our weekend starter six-pack. Since the Led Zeppelin evening is rolling through town next Wednesday, we'll get a little piped up for next week's show with a weekend starter six-pack all dedicated to the mighty Led Zeppelin coming up later today at 5 o'clock, only on The Q.
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95.5 KLAQ. Oh, that's a band that's on tour, celebrating their 50-something tour. We'll be rolling through San Antonio next month. I'm crossing my fingers, hoping to catch that show. 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

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I'm Jen Apollos, and you can see BB in PB, Florida. Break it, Benjamin, West Palm Beach, Florida. All thanks to BMG. They want to send you and a guest to see Break It Benjamin at the Think Financial Amphitheater on October 20th. You'll get the tickets. You'll get the round-trip airfare. You'll get the two-night hotel stay for two. And all you need to do is listen for the code words that we've got coming up later today. We have another one. It's going to be given out around 5:15, maybe a little later, during our weekend starter six-pack. And Chuck Armstrong will have another code word tonight just after 8 o'clock. Once you hear the words, put them through the KLEQ mobile app. Go to the Break It Benjamin button for all the details and where to insert those words. 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I-10 at Geronimo and 1700 North Zaragoza. 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

0: 95.5 KLAQ with Ozzy and Crazy Train. I'm Dan Apollos, and well, we are in the midst of starting a new NFL season. Yeah, we're in the preseason, but we're getting everything ready. I know the Dallas Cowboys, they're working out all the things to get ready for the regular season. 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

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Would you live on a street named after Nirvana? 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Maybe we'll get a Papa Roach Avenue or something. That'd be pretty cool. Here's See You in Hell on 95.5.

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95.5 KLAQ. Next Friday, The Warning will be dropping their new studio album, Everything's Falling. And this is one of the tracks off of the new record. It's called Kerosene. It's right here from 95.5 KLAQ.

0: 95.5 KLAQ with the warning and kerosene. I'm Jen Napolis. Coming up later tonight, we'll be rocking the borderland with Loud Wire Nights. And just like yesterday, we've got a lot of birthdays to celebrate tonight, like Serge Tankian of System of a Down. So yeah, expect a little extra System of a Down for tonight's show. We're saying happy anniversary to the facelift album from Alice in Chains. Chuck's Fight Club will feature the winner at 8 o'clock. Which was the better album, Phobia or Dear Agony? We will find out later tonight. And don't forget, the next code word for the Break of Benjamin Flyway trip will be given at 8 o'clock. Tonight's Loud List, some of the albums produced by Rick Rubin. We'll hear from Audioslave, Slipknot, Metallica. We're saying happy anniversary to Metallica's legendary 598 EP. It came out on this day in 1987. And, hey, we'll keep the Sturge birthday celebrations with the Pit at 11 o'clock by playing some System of a Down, along with Slayer, Mastodon, Mudvayne. That is all coming up for Loudwire Nights starting at 7. 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

0: 95.5 KLAQ, Jimmy Eat World, and The Middle. They are celebrating the 20th anniversary of that album, the Bleed American album, and El Paso's own Sparta will be featured on that tour. I'm Daniel Paulus. If you want to see Breaking Benjamin on tour, well, BMG wants to send you to the October 20th show at the Think Financial Amphitheater. They'll be playing in West Palm Beach, Florida. You get the concert, you get the sunny state of Florida, all courtesy of BMG. And all you need to do is listen for the code words. We've got two more later today. One coming up at 5:15, and another word coming up during Loud War Nights, just after the 8 o'clock hour. Find out everything you need to know for this trip at KLAQ.com with the KLAQ mobile app. Just tap on the button that says Breaking Benjamin. Breaking Benjamin in Palm Beach, courtesy of BMG. 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
1: Hey, it's Chuck with Loudwire Nights, and on tonight's show, we will be celebrating the birthday boy, Serge Tankian from System of a Down. We will also celebrate the anniversary of Metallica's first ever EP and their first collection of music with Jason Newsted. That's coming up tonight. I've also got another code word for you for that trip to West Palm Beach, Florida to see Breaking Benjamin. And yes, of course, I've got a few other things in store. It's Friday night, so you better get ready, man. Loudwire Night starts at 7 o'clock. I'll see you in just a little bit. 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

FAQ. It is Friday, and coming up at 5, we're going to bust open a six-pack of the mighty Led Zeppelin. Get us ready for the Led Zeppelin evening happening next week on the 26th at the Abraham Chavez Theater. 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

0: 95.5 KLAQ, going back to the very first Zeppelin album, Dazed and Confused. That was certainly one of their favorite songs to play live, and especially loved doing improv. There would be versions that would be about, 19 minutes, maybe even close to 25 minutes, depending on which live album you've gotten. And yeah, that's a great, great song. I'm Jen DePaulis, and speaking of concerts, you can see Break Benjamin at West Palm Beach, Florida, at the Think Financial Amphitheater, October 20th, all thanks to BMG. You and a guest get two tickets for the show, the round-trip airfare for two, and the two-night hotel stay. And all you got to do is go to the Break Benjamin button and type in this hour's code word, FLIGHT, F-L-I-G-H-T, FLIGHT. Again, the word is FLIGHT, F-L-I-G-H-T, FLIGHT. So type that code word in right now through the Break of Benjamin button to win the trip courtesy of BMG, brought to you by Hero Music, your local option for top new musical gear. I-10 at Geronimo and 1700 North Zaragoza. 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

0: 95.5 KLAQ. Six songs from Led Zeppelin. That's a little taste of what you can expect next Wednesday with Jason Bonham's Led Zeppelin Evening. 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I'm Jen DePaulis. We're going to take a short break and come right back with Bush and Break Benjamin. 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

95.5 KLAQ. If you missed the previous break, Benjamin Coburn, I'm in a good mood. It's Friday. I'll go ahead and give it to you one more time. The word was flight. F-L-I-G-H-T. So open up the KLAQ mobile app, tap on the button that says Break It Benjamin, and put in that hour's code word. Don't miss the next word. That's coming up just after 8 o'clock during Loudwire Nights. Here's Something Wicked on the Q.